It's your Feel Good 80s. It's Coast with Lorna Riley on your Feel Good Workday. And we want you to have your say. What are your favourite travel destinations in New Zealand and overseas? 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We want to know all your favourite places, experiences and top tips. 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

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Lorna on your Feel Good Monday afternoon. And we would love to know what you think about the music that we play. And you could win $250 cash as well. It's time to rate our music. 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Dragon are on their way in just a moment with a Kiwi classic on Coast.

0: Kai's Chime of your feel-good 80s with Laura on your feel-good workday. It is a constant battle in my house, particularly with my younger daughter, who doesn't really clean her plate properly before putting it in the dishwasher. I don't know what she thinks is going to happen with all those lumps of food. So I have been harping on at her to rinse her dishes, but it seems there is a limit because pre-rinsing them before loading the dishwasher could actually make them come out less clean. According to experts, modern dishwashers today use sensors to detect how dirty the water is and automatically adjust the wash cycle. So if you've already rinsed away most of the food, the sensor may think the dishes aren't very dirty and shorten the cycle. Instead of pre-washing, just scrape off leftover food and let the dishwasher do the dirty work. Yeah, and I am fine with that. It is the leftover food still sitting on the plate in the dishwasher that really gets me. An ongoing battle. If I had a dollar for every time I reminded my daughter of that, I could probably afford my own housekeeper. George Benson next on Coast.
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2: Hello, you. 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
16: 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Know where it's headed. And where it might end up. With the New Zealand Herald. 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

0: Coast, home of your feel-good 80s, as we near one on your feel-good workday with Lorna. Now, in 1983, a young woman released her first single as a solo artist. It was all about girl power, even though, just quietly, it was written by a man. But boy, was it huge, and it made this young lady very, very famous indeed. I'm going to play that song for you right after the 1 o'clock news, along with John Mellencamp and Nick Kershaw too on Coast.
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15: In this update, the Prime Minister says the latest US tariff hike for New Zealand is exactly why we need to strengthen trade with other countries. Chris Luxon says US claims it's doing it because we're involved in forced labour are ridiculous. Police are disheartened by 7 road deaths this weekend from Northland to Dunedin, most closing major roads and state highways. Waikato State Highway 39 between Uturahonga and Pirongia is reducing to a single lane from today for about 4 weeks' work. The road's being strengthened to repair an underslip. A prominent sportsman's been remanded on bail without plea until next month, allegedly over a taxi fare, leading to charges of assault with intent to injure, resisting police and causing loss by deception. An infrastructure expert says New Zealand shouldn't reject building data centres. The Greens want a pause to ensure they benefit the country, as Australia plans laws to manage the cost of power and water.
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15: In sport, 3 newcomers and 7 capped players have joined an expanded 44-strong All Black squad for their tour of

0: South Africa. The 34 selected for this month's test are joined by the uncapped trio of number 8, Simisi Tupai Taialoa, prop Siale Lawake, and playmaker Josh Jacom. Ollie Norris, George Bell, Fabian Holland, Ethan Blackadder, Timothy Tavatavanawai, Rico Ioane, and Imone Narua are the previous All Blacks added. Captain Adi Savia will arrive ahead of the Test Series opener on August 23rd. And Brad Moore is leaving the Crusaders to join the Fijian Drua as their coach for next year's Super Rugby season. That is sport. I'm Raylene Ramsey.
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This is Coast Home of your Feel Good 80s with Lorna on your Feel Good Workday. By the way, if you are listening to Coast at work, then make sure you let me know, because Friday afternoon I will be giving away 4 tickets to see Alan Davies on his upcoming New Zealand tour. So you and 3 of your colleagues can go and have a brilliant night out. The team that laughs together stays together.

0: Coast, home of your feel-good 80s. Lorna Riley on your feel-good workday. And if long-haul travel is on your horizons, you might be able to ditch the neck pillow. Yeah, leave it at home because Emirates has unveiled its new U-Dream headrest, designed to make sleeping on a plane a little less painful. The great news is this is in cattle class. Yep. The padded U-shaped headrest will be found in economy class, featuring adjustable height, tilting and foldable side wings that cradle your head and neck to prevent them from flopping forward or sideways, as tends to happen. The feature is currently available on three planes, but the entire A350 fleet is going to have it by year's end, and it's also going to be retrofitted to many existing planes as well. All of this when I've just found a comfortable neck pillow that doesn't let my head loll around. Murphy's Law, right? In just a moment, the Netherworld dancing toys on Coast.
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2: Hi, it's Tony, Jason, Sam from your Feel Good Breakfast. And tomorrow morning after 8, we'd love you to join us for some scandal. The most common ways people get caught cheating.
3: Yeah, the history of cheating over time, it's evolved the way people get caught. So what is the most prolific way people are getting caught cheating today?
2: If you've got suspicions, you need to be hearing this. And it's just after 8 tomorrow morning. This is Coast.
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0: It's Coast, home of your feel-good 80s, as we near to on your Monday afternoon with Lorna. Now, in 1983, Culture Club released a song that was the biggest-selling single of the year in their native UK. They also performed it on an episode of The A-Team, which is pretty bizarre, but I'm going to play that song for you after two, along with more of your feel-good 80s, including the very first all-Spanish song to go to number one, Queen and Crowded House 2 on Coast.
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12: In this update, the Prime Minister says Donald Trump's excuse for raising New Zealand's import tariffs from 10% to 12.5% is ridiculous. The US claims new rates for 41 countries are about cracking down on forced labour in supply chains. Telecommunications company Spark is splitting its operations in two as a step towards potential sale of some non-core products. The connectivity division will manage core telco and IT. The digital division will deal with cloud and non-core digital products. It's understood a developer will submit its fast-track development application this week to turn North Canterbury's former Pegasus golf course into housing. The South Island is still pulling above its weight on job listing growth, rising 15% year-on-year in Canterbury from April to June and 7% on the West Coast. Auckland listings dropped 8%. That's news.
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12: In sport, there's 3 new faces in the 44-strong All Blacks squad for rugby's greatest rivalry, but some high-profile omissions too. Coach Dave Rennie's decision to go with only 3 halfbacks means Noah Hotham has gone from starting against the Springboks last year in Wellington to missing out on the tour to the Republic entirely. Du Plessis Kerifi and Christian Leo-Willi, who both earned their first caps last year under Scott Robertson, are also nowhere to be seen. The All Blacks' career of Ofatuunga Fasi appears over, his name not among the 8 props included. Lock Jamie Hannes squeezed out by returning Fabian Holland. And that is sport. I'm Raylene Ramsey.
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We can send you the link. She released her self-titled debut album on this day in 1983, and this was its first hit. It's Madonna on Coast.

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Lorna on your Feel Good Workday, thanks to Viking Cruises. Founded almost 30 years ago with the vision that travel could be more destination-focused and culturally immersive. So they have a clear focus on creating experiences for the thinking person. They don't try to be all things to all people. That's why

There are no children on board, that's why there's no casinos on board, but people love this. More than 450 awards to their name, Viking a leader in experiential travel, including being consistently rated number one for rivers and number one for oceans by Condé Nast Traveller in its Reader's Choice Awards. So if you want to find out what all the fuss is about, check out their huge range of itineraries at viking.com or talk to your local travel advisor. ABBA in just a moment on Coast.

0: It's Coast with Lorna on your Feel Good Monday afternoon, and there is a trend heading our way that'll either thrill you or appall you. Me, I don't care about it, to be honest. Businessmen and office workers overseas are ditching stuffy trousers for shorts as temperatures climb. Blame global warming, the heat waves, and the trend is gaining acceptance. 68% of British workers now say shorts are acceptable office attire. 68%, that's double the figure from 10 years ago. Not everyone is thrilled, though, because in Japan, some women have accused male colleagues of sunihara, or leg hair harassment. But in other parts of the world, including the States, white-collar men are embracing the breezier dress code, with fashion influencers suggesting longer, smarter styles, such as Bermuda shorts, for a respectable summer look. Bring back the walk socks and the walk shorts, I say. I'm joking. Please don't bring them back. KC and the Sunshine Band next on Coast.
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2: Hello, you. 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

0: 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That was the Goo Goo Dolls with Iris. 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
3: In this update, Thames Foursquare and its owner have been fined for making two migrant workers pay $120,000 between them to secure jobs, who they also had to repay. The Greens have put up a members' bill to make it easier for firefighters to get ACC cover for cancer likely caused by their jobs. Spark is making moves towards selling its cloud and non-core products in a digital space, but not its core telco and IT services connectivity. The Christchurch Catholic Diocese is looking for money to help with its $80 million Catholic Cathedral project on Barbados Street, replacing the one destroyed in the quakes. Police are hunting for 31-year-old Jane O'Neill Harvey, last seen at the Bay of Islands Aupua Marina on July 13. She may be disguised in burqa-style clothing. That's news.
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3: In sport, three newcomers and seven capped players have joined an expanded 44-strong All Black squad for their tour of South Africa. The 34 selected for this month's test are joined by the uncapped trio of number 8, Semisi Tupou Taioloa, prop Siale Lauaki and playmaker Josh Jacom. Ollie Norris, George Bell, Fabian Holland, Ethan Blackadder, Timothy Tavatavanawai, Rico Ioane and Amone Narua are the previous All Blacks added on. The briefest of updates on the Adam Dewey saga at the Tigers Rugby League Club. CEO Sean Marlikamp has held a 21-second conference press conference to confirm Dewey has met with coach Benji Marshall and will return to training tomorrow. That is sport.
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It's a Feel Good Monday afternoon here on Coast. And I'm Grant Kitayama. G'day. Hope you're having a wonderful day. Thank you to our friends at Muffin Break. Every fifth coffee is free with your Muffin Break rewards card. Make sure you pick one up, eh? Oh. Dire Straits, Toto coming up right now. It's Glenn Carlisle.

Good song, eh? Love it. With your feel-good 80s, this is Coast. And I'm Greg Kitayama. All right, relationships evolve over time, don't they? And you learn new things about your partner every day. So what do you admire about your partner now that you didn't before? Tony, Jason, Sam would love to know tomorrow morning, 7:10, with your feel-good breakfast.

0: This is Coast, your home of Feel Good 80s, and I'm Grant Kitayama. Oh, Bryan Adams, back in New Zealand next year on his Roll With The Punches tour. March 10th, Spark Arena in Auckland. 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Did you win tickets on Fan Friday? Or did you miss out? Well, if you missed out, you're in luck because Lorna and I have double passes left. Yeah. You want to go? All right, text Bryan and the show you want to go to with your name to 2699 and I will phone you back if you're my winner before four, all right? All right, men at work. Still to come before four, and Prince's top track from around the world in a day is up next.
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0: with your Feel Good 80s, this is Coast. You're Greg Adiyama here. Bryan Adams. Coming to New Zealand in March next year. Cannot wait. Thank you to everybody who texts through to win a double pass.
1: Level one.
0: I have a winner. I'm going to give it to Fleur today.
2: Hello, Fleur speaking.
0: Fleur, it's Grant calling.
2: No way.
0: How are you doing?
2: Good, thank you.
0: You missed out on Fan Friday, didn't you?
2: Yeah.
0: You did. Wow, you're not missing out now. You've got double pass to go and see Bryan Adams.
2: Oh, wicked. That is so awesome.
0: Fleur, I hope you enjoy the concert.
2: Yeah, well, sorry, thank you.
0: You are so welcome. Yeah, Lorna and I have double passes to Bryan all week. Okay, so make sure you listen tomorrow. If you haven't won already, good luck. And if you want to buy your tickets, they're available right now at ticketmaster.co.nz. All right, next hour, the Commodores, Paula Cole, OMD.

0: And Michael Jackson's Crazy Stalker is first up after four.
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14: In this update, nearly 100,000 families are now getting help with early childhood education costs from the Family Boost Scheme. The government last year lifted the ECE fee rebate from 25% to 40%, increased the maximum weekly payment and expanded eligibility. To the US, where two people have been killed and at least 5 injured in a shooting at a food festival at the Seattle Center. The Union for Professional Firefighters is strongly supporting a Greens members' bill to let workers automatically get ACC cover for work-related cancer, removing the need to struggle to get cover. Auckland Police and the Defence Force have disposed

0: Disposed of an explosive device found in Auckland's Stillwater. And police are hunting a 31-year-old last seen at the Bay of Islands Aupua Marina on July 13. Police believe Jane O'Neill Harvey may be disguised in burqa-style clothing. That's news.
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0: In sport, Warriors boss Cameron George isn't holding out hope of a swift return for Tane Tuopiki. The fullback was pictured on the sideline in a moon boot after leaving the field during the first half of Saturday's loss to the Bulldogs with a foot injury.
2: He will get scans and that'll probably happen today and then we'll know in the next day or so. But I think highly unlikely he'll be out there this week or next week. It just depends how bad it is.
0: Phoenix coach Chris Greenacre has confirmed teenage forward Luke Brooks-Smith is finalising a move to Portsmouth in the second tier of English football. The 18-year-old struggled for minutes in the A-League last season, all 19 of his appearances coming off the bench. With Brooks-Smith off contract next year, the Phoenix have opted to secure a fee for his departure. That's sport.
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Here's the coach, and I'm great on this feel good Monday afternoon. It's another Alan Davies workplace shout this week. Yeah, I've got tickets for you and three of your workmates to see Alan Davies on his upcoming New Zealand tour in Hamilton, Auckland, Tauranga, Napier, Wellington, New Plymouth, Palmerston North, Christchurch, and Dunedin. Just text Alan and the show you want to go to 2699 for your chance to win, okay? All right, good luck. Paula Cole in a moment. Right now, it's Hall & Oates.

0: And this is Coast with your Feel Good 80s. And I'm Grant Kitayama. We would love you to join Lorna's mission to cure children of leprosy in Papua New Guinea. Now, I recently spoke to the Leprosy Mission Youth Advocate, Caleb Corbin, and asked him, how does the work of the Leprosy Mission bring hope to people?
1: It really brings hope to people by treating the disease holistically. Not only do they provide access to a life-changing disease, but they restore people's dignity. And I think that's just as important. And the way they do that is really by combating discrimination and providing practical support to enable people to rebuild their lives and ultimately be welcomed back into their communities.
0: Yeah, they do such an amazing job. So please give what you can. Text CURE to 2699 for more details. All right, Commodores in a moment. Right now is Genesis.

Oh yeah, this is Coast with your Feel Good 80s. And I'm Grant Kittyama. Today is Monday, 27th of July, 2026. Happy birthday, Will to Power, Susie Carr. Susie, 73 today. Man.

0: And it's a happy birthday to Maureen McGovern. Who remembers this from the Poseidon Adventure? Yeah.
1: There's got to be a morning after.
0: I mean, the old one from the 70s, man.
1: If we can hold on through the night.
0: Yes, Maureen McGovern is 77 years old today.
2: Yeah.
0: All right, you two still to come before 5, and the Human League's mini British invasion is coming up next.
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0: Mm-hmm. 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Easy. 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Yeah. Just text Vegas to 2699 and we will send you the link. All right, stay with me next hour. Spin Doctors, Alison Moyet, Brian Adams, and David Bowie's biggest era is going to kick off the hour right after 5.
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2: In this update, the government says escalation in the Iran war may move out the trigger point for stopping temporary fuel support payments. The $50 weekly payments for lower-income working families was meant to last a year from April, or until 91 octane stays cheaper than $3 a litre for a month. Finance Minister Nicola Willis says that prices are likely to rise again. The Prime Minister is signalling we could possibly align with Australia on regulating data centres. The Greens say we should press pause for a year on consenting new AI data sites to get rules in place. In the US, two suspects are in custody after a shooting at a food festival in Seattle today, in which two people died and five were injured. South Island is continuing to pull above its weight, recording the country's strongest job listing growth. That's news.
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2: In sport, All Blacks coach Dave Rennie's adamant they can get by with just three halfbacks on the greatest rivalry tour. He's opted not to call in Noah Hotham in his 44-man squad, instead taking only the three from their tests earlier this month. Rennie says they can potentially utilise Leroy Carter as a bench halfback option.
4: Obviously, Noah Hotham's the obvious choice as the fourth halfback, and if we were to get an injury, then we'd bring in a replacement. But Cam's had a lot of footy. We're keen to get a lot more rugby into the other two boys, and so they'll share a big chunk of the load in the first 3 weeks.
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Yeah, Brian Adams here on Coast on your Feel Good Drive Home. Greg and Adam here. We have a new quiz for you this week to celebrate our favourite Canadian rocker. Let's see how much of a fan of Brian Adams you actually are. Come on. Come and test your Brian Power music quiz at Coast Online. All right, Supertramp, Fleetwood Mac on the way. Right now, Alison Moyet. Is this love?

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This is Coast. And I'm Greg Kitayama. See, there were 9 Lotto First Division winners on Saturday night. Yeah, and 2 of them shared the Powerball First Division. So $20,100,000 to tickets sold at Blockhouse Bay Post Shop and Stationers and to a My Lotto player in Auckland. Congratulations. Very happy for you. All right, Spin Doctors. Haven't spun them for a while. Coming up in a moment right now. It's the cars and their biggest. This is Drive.

0: so good. Spin Doctors, here on Coast. And I'm Grant Kitayama. I have an entertaining wee book for you this week. It is called Over to You by Georgia Tunney. Best friends, Carter, Naya and Greta, all want the same thing. To become Australia's most successful TV presenter. But they couldn't be more different. They soon learn that climbing the greasy pole of television news demands more than talent. It expects sacrifice. But how much of themselves and each other are they willing to betray for the top job? Sounds familiar. Oh, goodness. If you would like a copy of Over to You, text Over to You and your name to 2699, all right? And I'll get back to you if you're my winner. All right, good luck. Pointer Sisters still to come before six. And the Bee Gees' big 1987 comeback is up next.
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2: Hi, it's Tony, Jason, Sam from your Feel Good Breakfast. And tomorrow morning after 8, we'd love you to join us for some scandal. The most common ways people get caught cheating.
3: 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So what is the most prolific way people are getting caught cheating today?
2: If you've got suspicions, you need to be hearing this. And it's just after 8 tomorrow morning. This is Coast.
0: Right, Kitayama here. 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

0: You are listening to your home of Feel Good 80s. This is Coast. I'm Grant Kitty Hour. G'day. The Glasgow Commonwealth Games are in full swing. And we have a heap of Kiwis in action overnight tonight. In 3x3 basketball, lawn bowls, gymnastics, boxing, swimming. Ooh, weightlifting tonight as well. And athletics gets underway tonight too with Zoe Hobbs on the track at 25 past 11. I'm an insomniac. I love having the Commonwealth Games overnight. It's so good. All of the action is on TV3 and Sky Sport. Yeah, all right, next hour. To Powers on the Way, ABC, Tony Childs, and the dumbest moment of the week with the Mockers. It's first up after 6.
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5: In this update, the government's thinking about altering its approach to fuel support as oil prices become more unpredictable. Weekly $50 payments for lower-income working families were set up to last until April next year, or until 91 octane stayed below $3 a litre for a month. Finance Minister Nicola Willis says Cabinet may continue the support. National leader Chris Luxon has ruled out working with the Opportunity Party after the election. Three recent polls have had the party, formerly known as Top, nearing the 5% threshold for getting into Parliament. The average advertised salary is edging up with the biggest wins in the regions. Taranaki led year-on-year salary growth, rising 7%, with the West Coast and Bay of Plenty not far behind with 5 and 4%. A controversial plan to turn Pegasus's former golf course into housing is moving closer to fast-track approval. That's news.
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5: In sport, All Blacks coach Dave Rennie insists the door is not closed on Du Plessis Kiriffi at test level. The Hurricanes co-captain, who played 8 tests last year, has been unable to crack the 44-man squad for the South African tour. Rennie says they have plenty of open side cover in the squad, and Kiriffi has been squeezed out.
7: Luke, Anton, Peter Larkai, Artie can all play seven. Duke's a good player and had a good season, and so there's good players who have missed out, and not just him.
5: NBA basketballer Stephen Adams is reflecting on how far an idea dreamed up more than a decade ago has come. The 12-year veteran of the sport's biggest and best league has partnered with NRL team the Warriors in a bid to raise funds for his Sports Pathways Trust. I'm Raylene Ramsey.
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Grant Kiriyama here, thanks to our wonderful friends at Muffin Break, award-winning barista-made coffee. 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Simply Red, Bruce Springsteen coming up. Right now, ABC from the Lexicon of Love. It's the Look of Love.

This is Coast on a Feel Good Monday evening, and I'm Grant Kitayama. Southern Cross Travel Insurance is sponsor of the NZ Herald Travel Reader's Choice Awards, and they want to know what you think of everything travel. Yeah, from your favourite city to your favourite hotels and everything in between. Go tell them, head to the NZ Herald website and cast your vote now. All right, Billy Joel in a moment. Right now, Te Pau.

0: This is Coast, and I'm Grant on this Fugue of Monday evening. It is Monday, the 27th of July, 2026. It is Bagpipe Appreciation Day. Yeah, and I do. My McGregor Scottish blood stirs when I hear bagpipes. Especially this track right here. You heard this before? This is called Highland Cathedral. So good. Oh, and while we're getting all Scottish, let's also celebrate Scotch Whiskey Day with a wee dram tonight, eh? What do you think? Sounds good to me.
1: All right.
0: Katrina and the Waves are still to come before 7. And Phil and Phil, Collins and Bailey, coming up next.
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0: It is almost 7 here on Coast. Crackety Arbor here. Time for me to roll on out of here. Traffic should have cleared by now, yeah? It's one of the best things about working during the downtime, you know? Yeah. JT knows all about that. Yeah, he's got you after 7 with Men at Work, Cher, Starship and Lionel Richie all lined up, so stick around if you can. And I'll see you tomorrow from 3 to drive you home, eh? All right. Have a wonderful Monday night. See you then. Bye-bye.
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8: In this update, the government's thinking about altering its approach to fuel support as oil prices become more unpredictable. Weekly $50 payments for lower income working families were set up to last until April next year, or until 91 octane stayed below $3 a litre for a month. Finance Minister Nicola Willis says Cabinet may continue the support. National leader Chris Luxon has ruled out working with the Opportunity Party after the election. Three recent polls have had the party, formerly known as Top, nearing the 5% threshold for getting into Parliament. The average advertised salary is edging up with the biggest wins in the regions. Taranaki led year-on-year salary growth, rising 7%, with the West Coast and Bay of Plenty not far behind with 5 and 4%. A controversial plan to turn Pegasus's former golf course into housing is moving closer to fast-track approval. That's news.
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10: In sport, rugby, three newcomers and seven capped players have joined an expanded 44-strong All Blacks squad for the Tour of South Africa. The 34 selected for this month's tests are joined by the uncapped trio of number 8 Semisi Tupou-Toyeloa, prop Siale Luaki and playmaker Josh Jacomb, Ollie Norris, George Bell, Fabian Holland, Ethan Blackadder, Timothy Tavatavanawai, Rico Ioane and Imoni Narawa are the previous All Blacks added on. In Commonwealth Games news, in action tonight, the New Zealand women's pair play Wales in their bowls matches, while Shannon McElroy continues his bid for singles gold in the bowls. He faces a Singaporean opponent. In the pool, Lewis Clairbert is in the 200-metre butterfly heats. Savannah Eve Martin and Amber George contest the 50-metre backstroke heats. And Cameron Gray and Carter Swift are in the men's 100-metre freestyle heats. At the track, Lauren Bruce attempts to qualify in the women's hammer. That's sport. I'm Tony Doe.
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It's your Feel Good 80s. This is Coast with JT. Kia ora, good evening. Welcome along to the Feel Good Night Show on your Monday. Did you know it's actually Bagpipe Appreciation Day? So let's appreciate some bagpipes. And that's probably enough. There we go. Right, music on the way soon from Meatloaf. And this beauty, Eurythmics. And here comes the rain again on Coast.

You feel good 80s. This is Coast with JT. Jason Sam back tomorrow morning on the Feel Good Breakfast. Tony's away in France. Now, almost everybody has a smartwatch now. It could be an Apple Watch, a Fitbit maybe. But Sam thinks it's actually time for them to go. He doesn't like them. Find out why he thinks that and just go back to just an ordinary watch tomorrow morning just before 7. Here's Cher on Coast.

0: makes you feel good, 80s. This is Coast with JT. We've got Elton John coming up next. And you generally, you know, you don't need an excuse to want to go to London, but I'll give you one. And especially if you love the movie Grease, there is a new immersive Grease experience that has opened up. And who better to explain what it's like than Dede Con, who played Frenchie in the movie. She was there to see it and was absolutely blown away.
1: Just arriving there and seeing that they've recreated all the sets and people all come dressed up as their favorite character, and they dance along and they sing along, and it looks like the movie.
0: How cool. You know you've changed pop culture when 48 years later they open up an immersive experience in London based on your movie. Oh, Grease, how cool.
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0: These are your feel-good 80s, and it's Coast with JT. Coming up after 8, Bill Medley and Jennifer Warnes. We've got Billy Idol, the Doobie Brothers as well, but right now, here's what you need. Tonight's quote is from Jay Shetty. Have a listen.
1: Weak people envy people ahead of them. Strong people study people ahead of them. Both people are looking at the same thing, but they're seeing different things. Because no one is a weak or strong person. It's just what you focus on.
0: There you go. 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
14: In this update, a call for bipartisan support from the Firefighters Union for a Green Party members' bill. It would ensure firefighters with the required years of service diagnosed with a work-related cancer can get ACC cover without having to fight for it. Party leader Chloe Swarbrick calls it a no-brainer. NZPFU National Secretary Watty Watson says it's more than just a piece of legislation.
15: These are the lives of the people that protect us. So we ask for every political party, put down your political point scoring and back this bill.
14: The average advertised salary is edging up, with the biggest wins in the regions. Trade Me jobs figures show Auckland's average salary rose slightly to $78,000 last quarter, pipping Wellington for top major city. Taranaki led year-on-year salary growth, rising 7%, with the West Coast and Bay of Plenty not far behind with 5 and 4%. Trade Me Jobs General Manager Greg Cassidy says it's good news for job seekers.
16: Interestingly, this quarter, Auckland takes the crown. Wellington had that last quarter. We've also seen the West Coast feature here holding the highest average salary of just over $79,000.
14: In Europe, crews battling raging wildfires are racing against time with conditions tipped to heat up. More than a quarter of a million people have fled from flames across Spain and France, reducing villages to ghost towns. French crews are fighting flames near Bordeaux and efforts continue near Madrid to stop flare-ups. Temperatures are expected to soar in both countries midweek with no rain in sight. CNN's Paul Mascara says the situation near Madrid is tense.
17: The smoke in this area, it is so thick that it's impossible to be here without using a face mask.
14: Meanwhile, Canterbury woke up to a record-breaking chill this morning of minus 4.7 degrees, the coldest temperature in 5 years. Christchurch was last this cold.

0: September 2020, when the mercury plummeted to negative 4.8. Lake Pukaki recorded the country's lowest figures at minus 8. Met Service forecaster Maddie Neal says commuters had an icy trip to work with conditions making it feel like minus 7. And it'll be another cold start tomorrow with Auckland forecast to hit 4 degrees overnight, Wellington 3 and Christchurch minus 2. That's news.
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0: In sport, rugby, there are 3 new faces in the 44-strong All Blacks squad for the tour to South Africa, but some high-profile omissions as well. Coach Dave Rennie's decision to go with only 3 halfbacks means Noah Hotham has gone from starting against the Springboks last year in Wellington to missing out entirely. Du Plessis Corifi and Christian Leo Willey, who both earned their first caps last year under Scott Robertson, are also nowhere to be seen. And in Commonwealth Games news, the New Zealand women's bowls pair are playing Wales at the moment. Later, Shannon McElroy continues his bid for singles gold. He faces a Singaporean opponent. Plenty of action in the pool too. Lewis Clairbert is in the 200 metres butterfly heats. Savannah Eve Martin and Amber George contest the 50 metre backstroke heats. Cameron Gray and Carter Swift are in the men's 100 metre freestyle heats. And at the track, Lauren Bruce attempts to qualify in the women's hammer. That's sport. I'm Tony Doe.
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Hootie and the Blowfish coming up after this one here from Stevie Wonder. This is Part-Time Lover on Coast.

These are your Feel Good 80s, and it's Coast with JT. Jason Sam back tomorrow morning on the Feel Good Breakfast. Tony is away in France, but the Chasers is back tomorrow as well. All thanks to Southern Cross Travel Insurance. The jackpot, by the way, is up to $500. So make sure you are listening tomorrow morning around about 7:40 for that cue to call.

0: Touch Your Feel Good 80s. This is Coast with JT. Madonna's coming up next. I was absolutely gutted for John Bon Jovi the other night. So this is a man who had recovered from a vocal surgery and he'd been given doctor's clearances and all that, that they could tour again. And against all odds, they started doing that, Bon Jovi. First step, bunch of sold out shows at Madison Square Garden. But the other night on stage, 90 minutes into the show, John's voice just completely gave out on him and he could not continue.
1: But I'm going to have to cool it for the night. I feel great. I'll see you again soon. Good night.
0: And the crowd, what? So yeah, that was it. But the bright side is they are saying that it was not the throat and it was a sudden sinus infection. And then today, New Zealand time, John and the band did take the stage and they finished off that run of those Madison Square Garden shows. So that is really good news.
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0: These are your Feel Good 80s, and it's Coast with JT. Coming up after 9, Huey Lewis in the news, Paul Young and Tom Cochrane as well. Over the weekend, Lotto was at $40 million. And I said to my wife, did you buy a ticket? She goes, yes, I did. And we were very excited. Of course, then the draw happened, and we found out pretty early on that there were two winners of that $40 million. So they split $20.1 million each, and we were very excited because they don't tell you where it was won until 11 a.m. the next day. Now that's the new thing, and so we were like, "Oh, it could be us." And so we go online and we check, and nothing, not a bean. And I was like, "Is what?" So we're talking about not Division 5. She's like, "Nothing." I said, "What about a bonus line?" She goes, "Nothing." I said, "Nothing." She goes, "Nothing." So we got nothing, and that was pretty much what I expected, but it still hurt.
1: 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And more songs like this. 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
7: In this update, the Opportunity Party is leaving the door open for National. The latest Talbot Mills poll put Opportunity on 4.7%, just shy of the 5% threshold for making it into Parliament. Prime Minister Chris Luxon has ruled out working with the party, saying he doesn't want to go into business with those who want to increase tax. Opportunity says it's ready and willing to work with parties across the political spectrum. Former leader Gareth Morgan says the party isn't tribal.
8: It's neither left nor right. It'll look at policies on their merit.
7: The Prime Minister says the latest US tariff hike for New Zealand is exactly why we need to strengthen trade relationships with other countries. The US claims it's cracking down on forced labour imports, slapping 12.5% levies on 41 countries. Chris Luxon says the US is retaliating to February's US Supreme Court ruling, disallowing 15% rates. He says the claim of forced labour is ridiculous.
9: That's why you've got to do the Indian FTA. That's why you've got to do the EU FTA. That's why you've got to do UK, GCC.
7: The South Island is continuing to pull above its weight, recording the country's strongest job listing growth. Trade Me jobs numbers from April to June show Canterbury listings were up 15% year on year, with the West Coast rising 7%. Listings dropped in Auckland, down 8% on last year, largely in the CBD and North Shore. Trade Me Jobs General Manager Greg Cassidy says the two main centres are largely offsetting each other as they move in opposite directions.
10: Canterbury is the real engine room. Like Christchurch is a really popular place at the moment. It's probably the most popular city in the country.
7: The Financial Markets Authority has found all but one of the country's eight largest banks lifted floating mortgage rates 25 basis points after the OCR climbed by the same amount this month. The average bank lifted its savings rate by just 17 basis points at the same time. Massey University banking expert Claire Matthews says they aren't able to pass those rates on in full just yet.
11: The problem is that the interest rates on the savings account had got so low that they've got a little bit of a catch-up to do.
7: That's news.
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7: In sports football, Tottenham manager Roberto De Zerbi is reflecting on the added benefits of their trip to New Zealand for a pre-season friendly against Auckland FC. Spurs were 2-0 winners in front of 40,000 people at Eden Park. He's counting the positives from their first pre-season hit-out.
13: The young players played very, very well, the right spirit, with the right qualities as well. And the second half played 30 minutes with the older players. We didn't suffer any injuries, and there is important news.
7: In basketball, the NBL playoffs have been decided after the completion of the regular season. Auckland and Canterbury will host semi-finals next Saturday and Sunday, respectively, before the final on August the 9th. The eliminator matches will feature third-placed Southland against sixth-placed Tauranga on Wednesday before fourth-ranked

0: Wellington meet fifth-ranked Otago on Thursday. And in rugby, All Black coach Dave Rennie is adamant they can get by with just three halfbacks on the South African tour. He's opted not to call in Noah Holtum to the 44-man squad. Rennie says they can potentially utilise Leroy Carter as a bench halfback option. That's sport. I'm Tony Doe.
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Jerry Rafferty coming up next if you love a bit of saxophone action. But right now, the wonderful, the late, great Margaret Ehrlich, Escaping on Coast.

That's your Feel Good 80s. This is Coast with JT. Tomorrow morning on the Feel Good Breakfast with Tony, Jason, Sam. Relationships, right? They, you know, they change. And you learn new things about your partner. So what do you admire about your partner now that you didn't before? Or that you've discovered since? Share it with us tomorrow morning with Tony, Jason, Sam at 7:10. It's always fun hearing those things. Right now, Dragon, Young Years on Coast.

0: Sure, for your good 80s, this is Coast with JT. Shear is coming up next. Pet insurance, such an important thing to have these days. My wife and I had a bunny once that lived like it was Evel Knievel, and we maxed out our insurance cover for all 3 of the years that that little bundle of joy was alive for. But Southern Cross Pet Insurance and PD Insurance, they've revealed the top 5 breeds of dogs that they've had to pay out the most money for in claims, and the top 5 were Labrador, Golden Retriever, Cavoodle, Mini Schnauzer and Labradoodle. And I kind of get it, like, per capita, surely New Zealanders, we own an overwhelming amount of Labradors and Retrievers. And so with that in mind, you would think that people might think twice about the breed of dog that they get next, right? But I'm sure that's something that would be happening if they weren't so cute. Oh, hit you with those puppy dog eyes. Fine, I'll pay the premiums. You're coming home with me.
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0: These are your feel-good 80s, and it's Coast with JT. Coming up after 10, music from UB40 and Chrissy Hynde. We've got the Motels. Billy Joel is in there as well. Tony, Jason, Sam back tomorrow morning from 6. Well, actually Jason, Sam, because Tony's in France. But this morning on the show, Sam went to his hair transplant treatment where they used this, a special kind of vibrator on his head to relieve the pain.
1: Where the injection goes in, they put the vibrator next to it, and as the needle goes in, it kind of dissipates the pain. So as opposed to it feeling like a sharp injection,
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1: it really spreads the pain. I just feel like this is a piece of science that everyone kind of needs to know about. So next time you get a blood test, Jace, you can turn up with your dolphin. And you might be better off for it.
0: That's Tony, Jason, Sam back tomorrow morning from 6. If you missed them today, though, there is a catch-up podcast on our website, coastonline.co.nz.
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14: In this update, the government says it may move out the trigger for ending temporary fuel support payments as the Iran war escalates. The $50 weekly payments for lower-income working families is meant to last a year from April or until 91 octane stays cheaper than $3 a litre for a month. Finance Minister Nicola Willis expects we'll reach the four-week threshold this week, but says she's been officially warned it's likely to rise again. She says she'll take that advice to Cabinet.
15: We will consider whether it is appropriate to remove them
2: We had a welcome blip, but it may not be continued.
14: The Prime Minister says Donald Trump's excuse for raising New Zealand's import tariffs from 10% to 12.5% is just ridiculous. The US is stinging 41 countries the higher rate, claiming it's to crack down on forced labour in supply chains.

0: In February, the US court struck down a 15% rate, calling it illegal, to 10%. Chris Luxon says this is retaliation.
1: Purely a play to find another avenue to open up the 12.5% tariffs when the Supreme Court came back with a negative ruling.
0: The average advertised salary is edging up, with the biggest wins in the regions. Trade Me jobs figures show Auckland's average salary rose slightly to $78,000 last quarter, pipping Wellington for top major city. Taranaki led year-on-year salary growth, rising 7%, with the West Coast and Bay of Plenty not far behind, with 5 and 4%. Trade Me jobs general manager Greg Cassidy says it's good news for job seekers.
2: Interestingly, this quarter, Auckland takes the crown. Wellington had that last quarter. We've also seen the West Coast feature here holding the highest average salary of just over $79,000.
0: An infrastructure expert says New Zealand shouldn't outright reject the opportunity offered by new data centres. The Green Party wants a one-year pause on new artificial intelligence centres being consented. It says it would give regulations time to catch up to ensure new centres benefit the country. Infrastructure New Zealand Chief Executive Nick Leggett says there needs to be a balanced approach.
3: New Zealand, in its typical style, it's got to walk and chew gum at the same time. I think we've got to open the door to the opportunity, but also work out how we can maximise the benefit for New Zealand.
0: That's news.
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0: In sport, rugby, three newcomers and seven capped players have joined an expanded 44-strong All Blacks squad for their tour of South Africa. The 34 selected for this month's tests are joined by the uncapped trio of number 8 Semisi Tupou Taialoa, prop Siali Luaki and playmaker Josh Jacom. Ollie Norris, George Bell, Fabian Holland, Ethan Blackadder, Timothy Tavatavanawai, Riiko Ioane and Imoni Narawa are the previous All Blacks added on. Captain Adi Savia will only arrive ahead of the Test Series opener on August the 23rd. In Commonwealth Games news, in action tonight, the New Zealand bowls women's pair of Caitlin Inch and Selena Goddard have won their round 5 match against Wales in a tiebreak 2-1. Shannon McElroy continues his bid for singles gold. He faces a Singaporean opponent, having a handy lead in the first set. In the pool, Lewis Clairbert has come second in his heat in the 200 metres butterfly. Later, Savannah Eve Martin and Amber George contest the 50 metre backstroke heats. Cameron Gray and Carter Swift are in the men's 100 freestyle heats. And at the track, Lauren Bunce attempts to qualify in the women's hammer. That's sport. I'm Tony Doe.
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We're streaming on there right now. It's very nice. Alanis Morissette is coming up next. Here's Hall & Oates, Out of Touch on Coast.

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This is Coast with JT. Now, we have been telling you about Lorna's mission to cure children of leprosy in Papua New Guinea, and it's one of the poorer countries in the world, 40% of the population living below the poverty line. 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Here's Dire Straits on Coast.

0: Makes you feel good, 80s. This is Coast with JT. Bon Jovi's coming up next. Honestly, I think one day they should make a movie about Ma Nonu. I don't know if you've heard, but, well, for a start, that man, he made his professional debut back in 2002 for Wellington, and he would go on to play over 100 test matches for the All Blacks. He would win back-to-back Rugby World Cups, and then, well, he never stopped playing rugby. He holds records like being the oldest try scorer in the French Top 14 League. And now, over the weekend, it was announced that he's making a move to join the Sharks in Durban as a high-performance mentor. But the other thing was, in the wee fine print there, could also play as cover. The man is 44, 24 years after making his debut, still playing. They'll make a movie about him one day. But, you know, he's got to stop playing rugby. That'll be somewhere around 2038.
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0: These are your feel-good 80s, and it's Coast with JT. Coming up after 11, we've got music from Whitney Houston, David Bowie and Celine Dion. But right now, here's what you need. And tonight, it's a quote from Jay Shetty.
1: Weak people envy people ahead of them. Strong people study people ahead of them. Both people are looking at the same thing, but they're seeing different things. Because no one is a weak or strong person. It's just what you focus on.
0: There's your quote. That last part, that's what I want you to take with you into your Tuesday. It's what you choose to focus on. Because you can be jealous of the person who's ahead of you, or study them to see what you can learn from that so that you can be the next to get ahead. That is what you need to hear on Coast.
2: 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But you better not kill the groove. 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
8: In this update, the government says its expanded Family Boost scheme is paying off. Almost 100,000 families have now received at least one payment to help with early childhood education costs. It follows the government lifting the ECE fee rebate, raising the maximum weekly payment and widening eligibility last year. Finance Minister Nicola Willis says 54,000 families received a payment in the March quarter of last year.
9: By comparison, for the March 2026 quarter, 62,830 families had received a payment under the scheme. So that's a 15% increase.
8: The Firefighters Union is backing a Greens members bill allowing ACC cover for work-related cancer without having to fight the case first. Co-leader Chloe Swarbrick calls it a no-brainer. NZPFU National Secretary Watty Watson recalls a time when she was thanked for fighting a case on a patient's behalf.
10: I once got a phone call from a wife of a firefighter to thank me for the cases that we took. It had taken so long. That firefighter had perished in the interim.
8: The Prime Minister says more frequent inflation updates will bring us in line with countries like Australia, the UK and the US. From next July, StatsNZ will start releasing the data once a month. Chris Luxon says it's important to know where you sit on key metrics and what progress is being made. But he says he's been asking StatsNZ to make the switch since he began this term in government.
11: I've written back a note saying, can you please explain why every other country seems to be able to do this, but we still can't do it.
8: Canterbury woke up to a record-breaking chill today of minus 4.7 degrees, the coldest temperature in 5 years. Christchurch was last this cold in September 2020, when the mercury plummeted to negative 4.8. Lake Pukaki recorded the country's lowest figures at minus 8 degrees. It'll be another cold start tomorrow, with Auckland forecast to hit 4 degrees overnight, Wellington 3, and Christchurch minus 2. That's news.
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8: In sports, rugby, three newcomers and seven capped players have joined an expanded 44-strong All Blacks squad for their tour of South Africa. The 34 selected for this month's tests are joined by the uncapped trio of number 8 Semisi Tupou Taialoa, prop Siali Luaki and playmaker Josh Jacom, Ollie Norris, George Bell, Fabian Holland, Ethan Blackadder, Timothy Tavatavanawai, Rico Ioane and Emoni Narawa are the previous All Blacks added on. At the Commonwealth Games, Zoe Hobbs is through to the semi-finals of the 100-metre sprint due to being a top 8 seed, missing last night's heats. And in action, latest action, the women's bowls pair of Caitlin Inch and Selena Goddard have won their round 5 match against Wales, while Shannon McElroy has won his round 5 singles game. In the pool, Lewis Clairbert was second in his heat in the 200 butterfly to qualify for the final. Savannah Eve Martin and Amber George have qualified for a semi-final in the 50-metre

0: Backstroke. Carter Swift has qualified for the semis of the 100 freestyle, but Cameron Gray will have to swim a repechage after finishing 7th in his heat. At the track, Lauren Bunce is attempting to qualify in the women's hammer. That's sport. I'm Tony Doe.
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This is Coast with JT. We have got your chance to go to Las Vegas in September. You and a friend, right? Imagine this, right? 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Open it up, tap the banner at the top, get yourself in the draw. 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

It's your Feel Good 80s, and it's Coast with JT. We got Bruno Mars coming up next. And yes, don't stop believing if you're a you know, New Zealand sports fan, because the Commonwealth Games are on, are in full flight in Glasgow right now. And it has been, it's a bit of action tonight already. But if you can't sleep, right, and you've got some Sky Sport, well, you're in luck, because there's plenty happening overnight for our Kiwi athletes. We've got men's gymnastics straight after midnight, women's 3-on-3 basketball after 1. It's the women's term for gymnastics. Lawn bowls are happening after 3. And then at 6 a.m. we've got the high jump, but we did find out today that Olympic champion Hamish Kerr is out. He won't be competing, which is gutting, but we do still have some medal hopes with swimming finals around 6:30, and also back in track and field, the hammer throw, 3,000 metre steeplechase, and there's

0: weightlifting too. So it's all go in Glasgow.
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These are your Feel Good 80s, and it's Coast with JT. Thank you so much for joining me tonight. I'll be back with you again tomorrow night from 7. Tony, Jason, Sam, of course, Tony's in France, so Jason, Sam back tomorrow. One of those two will play the Chasers. You'll be hoping you take on Sam for your chance to win hundreds of dollars cash. Lovely. That cue to call, by the way, is at 20 to 8 tomorrow morning. Go and have yourself an awesome Tuesday, and good night, everybody. Coast, life's better with Feel.

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1: In this update, the Prime Minister has signalled alignment with Australia on data centre regulation is a possibility. The Greens are calling for a year-long pause on consenting for new AI data centres so rules can be put in place. Australia has announced it'll introduce mandatory national rules to force data centres to minimise water use and fund their own power supply. Chris Luxon disagrees with a blanket pause, but confirmed officials are looking at possible regulations. He says for companies looking at our part of the world, some cohesion between Australia and us makes sense.
2: It is something that I spoke to Prime Minister Albanese about a few months back as well.
1: The government says it may move out the trigger for ending temporary fuel support payments as the Iran war escalates. The $50 weekly payments for lower-income working families are meant to last a year from April, or until 91-octane stays cheaper than $3 a litre for a month. Finance Minister Nicola Willis expects we'll reach the four-week threshold this week, but says she's been officially warned it's likely to rise again. She says she'll take that advice to Cabinet.
3: We will consider whether it is appropriate to remove them. We had a welcome blip, but it may not be continued.
1: Questions are being raised over US munitions supplies after it ordered a break in strikes on Iran over the weekend. Donald Trump last week threatened to unleash the most devastating round of attacks so far. US Ambassador to the UN Mike Walls says the pause in hostilities is for talks, dispelling rumours of stockpile concerns. Former US military Lieutenant General Karen Gibson says there's no evidence to dispute Walls' claims.
4: I would say that any time you're expending them more rapidly than the industrial base can produce them, of course your inventory is going to diminish.
1: TV presenter and comedian Bill Oddie has died at the age of 85. He became a household name in the 1970s as part of zany TV comedy trio The Goodies, before hosting BBC TV's Spring Watch and other shows about birdwatching. In a statement, his agent David Foster says Bill was a multi-talented celebrity, but it was the environment, not fame, that he valued. That's news.
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1: In sport, rugby, Adi Savea will have some more downtime before leaving for South Africa to ensure he's fresh to hit the ground running for the tests. The All Black captain won't travel with the side later this week, instead arriving 10 days before the first test on August the 23rd. Coach Dave Rennie says after 18 months of training and playing, they're making Savia take some time off. At the Commonwealth Games, wins for bowlers Shannon McElroy and the women's pair of Caitlin Inch and Selena Goddard in round 5. At the pool, Lewis Clairbert, Amber George, Savannah Eve Martin and Carter Swift all qualified for the next round of their events.

0: while Cameron Gray will swim a repechage in the 100 metres free. Para swimmer Joshua Wilmer qualified for the final of the SB9 100 metre breaststroke after finishing first in his heat. In football, Phoenix coach Chris Greenacre has confirmed teenage forward Luke Brooks-Smith is finalising a move to Portsmouth in the second tier of the English game. The 18-year-old made 19 bench appearances in the A-League last season. That's sport. I'm Tony Doe.
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10: In this update, the government says escalation in the Iran war may move out the trigger point for stopping temporary fuel support payments. The $50 weekly payment for lower-income working families was meant to last a year from April, or until 91 octane stays cheaper than $3 a litre for a month. Finance Minister Nicola Willis expects we'll reach the four-week threshold this week, but says she's been officially warned prices are likely to rise again. She says she'll take that advice to Cabinet.
11: We will consider whether it is appropriate to remove them. We had a welcome blip, but it may not be continued.
10: There's been a call for bipartisan support from the Firefighters Union for a Green Party members' bill. It would ensure firefighters with the required years of service diagnosed with a work-related cancer can get ACC cover without having to fight for it. Party co-leader Chloe Swarbrick calls it a no-brainer. NZPFU National Secretary Watty Watson says it's more than just a piece of legislation.
12: These are the lives of the people that protect us. So we ask for every political party, put down your political point scoring and back this bill.
10: In Europe, crews battling raging wildfires are racing against time with conditions tipped to heat up. More than a quarter of a million people have fled from flames across Spain and France, reducing villages to ghost towns. French crews are fighting flames near Bordeaux and efforts continue near Madrid to stop flare-ups. Temperatures are expected to soar in both countries midweek, with no rain in sight. CNN's Paul Mosquera says the situation near Madrid is tense.
13: The smoke in this area, it is so thick that it's impossible to be here without using a face mask.
10: Meanwhile, Canterbury woke up to a record-breaking chill yesterday morning of minus 4.7 degrees, the coldest temperature in 5 years. Christchurch was last this cold in September 2020 when the mercury plummeted to negative 4.8. Lake Pukaki recorded the country's lowest figures at minus 8. Met Service forecaster Maddie Neal says commuters had an icy trip to work with conditions making it feel like minus 7. And it'll be another cold start today with Auckland forecast to hit 4 degrees overnight, Wellington 3 and Christchurch minus 3. Thames Foursquare and its owner have been fined for making two migrant workers pay $120,000 between them to secure jobs. Tobias McIntosh reports.
14: The workers paid the premium before coming to New Zealand on work visas. A Labour inspectorate investigation starting in 2023 found the money was used to pay the workers' own wages. The Employment Relations Authority has penalised the owner and business $44,000, which repaid the workers before the hearing.
10: MB says the staff were vulnerable with visas tied to the employer. The average advertised salary is edging up, with the biggest wins in the regions. Trade Me jobs figures show Auckland's average salary rose slightly to $78,000 last quarter, pipping Wellington for top major city. Taranaki led year-on-year salary growth, rising 7%, with the West Coast and Bay of Plenty not far behind, with 5 and 4%. Trade Me Jobs General Manager Greg Cassidy says it's good news for job seekers.
15: Interestingly, this quarter, Auckland takes the crown. Wellington had that last quarter. We've also seen the West Coast feature here holding the highest average salary of just over $79,000.
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10: In sport, in Commonwealth Games news, Erica Fairweather has claimed her third medal in the pool, taking silver in the 1500 freestyle to go with silver in the 400 freestyle and bronze in the 200 freestyle.

0: Silver Ferns are 2 from 2 in the netball, beating Jamaica 53-58. Zoe Hobbs is through to the semi-finals of the 100-metre sprint due to being a top 8 seed. She missed last night's heats. In rugby, 3 newcomers and 7 capped players have joined an expanded All Black squad for the tour of South Africa. The 34 selected for this month's tests are joined by the uncapped trio of number 8 Semisi Tupoutai-Loa, prop Siali Luaki and playmaker Josh Jacom. Ollie Norris, George Bell, Fabian Holland, Ethan Blackadder, Timothy Tavatavanawai, Riko Iani and Imoni Narawa are the previous All Blacks added on. Captain Adi Savia will only arrive ahead of the Test Series opener on August the 23rd. And in Rugby League, Warriors boss Cameron George isn't holding out much hope of a swift return for Tane Tuapiki. The fullback was pictured on the sideline in a moon boot after leaving the field during the first half of Saturday's loss to the Bulldogs with a foot injury. George has provided a slight update on Tuapiki's progress.
1: He will get scans, and that'll probably happen today, and then we'll know in the next day or so. But I think highly unlikely he'll be out there this week or next week. It just depends how bad it is.
0: That's news and sport. I'm Tony Doe.
2: 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Come on.

0: Your favourite feel-good 80s are coming right up. Coast is proud to welcome Bryan Adams back to New Zealand on his Roll with the Punches tour. Joined by special guest Natalie Imbruglia. Playing March 10 at Spark Arena, Auckland, and March 12 at Wolfbrook Arena, Christchurch. 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
13: In this update, the Opportunity Party is leaving the door open for National. The latest Talbot Mills poll put Opportunity on 4.7%, just shy of the 5% threshold for making it into Parliament. Prime Minister Luxon, however, has ruled out working with the party, saying he doesn't want to go into business with those who want to increase tax. Opportunity says it's ready and willing to work with parties across the political spectrum. Former leader Gareth Morgan says the party isn't tribal.
14: It's neither left nor right. It'll look at policies on their merit.
13: The Prime Minister says the latest US tariff hike for New Zealand is exactly why we need to strengthen trade relationships with other countries. The US claims it's cracking down on forced labour imports, slapping a 12.5% levy on 41 countries. Chris Luxon says the US is retaliating to February's US Supreme Court ruling disallowing 15% rates. He says the claim of forced labour is ridiculous.
15: That's why you've got to do the Indian FTA. That's why you've got to do the EU FTA. That's why you've got to do UK, GCC.
13: The South Island is continuing to pull above its weight, recording the country's strongest job listing growth. Trade Me jobs numbers from April to June show Canterbury listings were up 15% year on year, with the West Coast rising 7%. Listings dropped in Auckland, down 8% on last year, largely in the CBD and North Shore. Trade Me jobs general manager Greg Cassidy says the two main centres are largely offsetting each other as they move in opposite directions.
16: Canterbury is the real engine room. Like Christchurch is a really popular place at the moment. It's probably the most popular city in the country.
13: A patient advocate says ACT's medicine funding pledge has laid a challenge for the other political parties. ACT wants budget spending to increase 1% a year until 2033, eventually matching Australia's 12% share. Patient voice Aotearoa's Malcolm Mulholland says if it doesn't give us equal access to medicines available in Australia, it would come very close. He says parties should match or better the policy.
17: There are some 600,000 New Zealanders missing out on medicines. That's a big voting block. And most people would rather see medicines being prioritised over other government expenditure.
13: The Financial Markets Authority has found all but one of the country's eight largest banks lifted floating mortgage rates 25 basis points after the OCR climbed by the same amount this month. The average bank lifted its savings rates by just 17 basis points at the same time. Massey University banking expert Claire Matthews says they aren't able to pass those rates on in full just yet.
9: The problem is that the interest rates on the savings account had got so low that they've got a little bit of a catch-up to do.
13: Young people chasing the perfect body with black market peptides are turning up at GPs with alarming side effects. Royal New Zealand College of GPs President Luke Bradford says he's recently treated patients suffering bizarre bruising, heart palpitations, recurring headaches and reduced sex drive after injecting the drugs. He says peptides are popular with young men trying to improve their gym performance, but believes many users are unlikely to admit to their GP they've injected the unapproved substances. MedSafe issued a safety alert about peptides in May and says it's received four reports of adverse reactions since.
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13: In sport at the Commonwealth Games, Zoe Hobbs is through to the semi-finals of the 100-metre sprint due to being a top eight seed, missing last night's heats. Erica Fairweather has claimed her third medal in the pool, taking silver in the 1500 freestyle, and the Silver Ferns are 2 from 2 in the netball, beating Jamaica 53-48 in the second round. In last night's action, the women's bowls pair of Caitlin Inch and Selena Goddard won their round 5 match against Wales, while Shannon McElroy has won his round 5 singles game. In the pool, Lewis Clairbert was second in his heat in the 200 metres butterfly to qualify for the final. Savannah Eve Martin and Amber George have qualified for a semi-final in the 50 metres backstroke. Cameron Gray was 7th and Carter Swift 4th in their 100 metre freestyle heats. Gray will go to a repechage, while Swift goes to the semis. In football, Tottenham manager Roberto De Zerbi is reflecting on the added benefits of their trip to New Zealand for the pre-season clash with Auckland FC. Spurs ended up 2-0 winners in front of 40,000 fans at Eden Park, and he's counting the positives from their first pre-season hit-out.
19: The young players played very, very well, with the right spirit, with the right qualities as well. And the second half played 30 minutes with the older players. We didn't concede, we didn't suffer any injuries, and there's important news.
13: In basketball, the NBL playoffs have been decided after the completion of the regular season. Auckland and Canterbury will host semi-finals next Saturday and Sunday, respectively, before the final on August the 9th. The eliminator matches will feature third-placed Southland against sixth-placed Tauranga on Wednesday, before fourth-ranked Wellington meet fifth-ranked Otago on Thursday. That's news and sport. I'm Tony Doe.
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11: In this update, National Party leader Chris Luxon has ruled out working with the Opportunity Party after the election. Three recent polls have had the party, formerly known as Top, nearing the 5% threshold for getting into Parliament. Leader Keilai Wong has been adamant it'll work with any party if it gains enough votes. Luxon says National isn't aligned with Opportunity.
12: It's a vote for Labour and the Greens.
11: Wong says that's old-fashioned tribalism and her party is open to talks with National whenever it's ready. The government says it may move out the trigger for ending temporary fuel support payments as the Iran war escalates. The $50 weekly payments for lower-income working families are meant to last a year from April or until 91 octane stays cheaper than $3 a litre for a month. Finance Minister Nicola Willis expects we'll reach the four-week threshold this week, but says she's been officially warned it's likely to rise again and says she'll take that advice to Cabinet.
13: We will consider whether it is appropriate to remove them. We had a welcome blip, but it may not be continued.
11: The average advertised salary is edging up with the biggest wins in the regions. Trade Me jobs figures show Auckland's average salary rose slightly to $78,000 last quarter, pipping Wellington for top major city. Taranaki led year-on-year salary growth, rising 7%, with the West Coast and Bay of Plenty not far behind with 5 and 4%. Trade Me Jobs General Manager Greg Cassidy says it's good news for job seekers.
14: Interestingly, this quarter, Auckland takes the crown. Wellington had that last quarter. We've also seen the West Coast feature here holding the highest average salary of just over $79,000.
11: An infrastructure expert says New Zealand shouldn't outright reject the opportunity offered by new data centres. The Green Party wants a one-year pause on new artificial intelligence centres being consented. It says it would give regulations time to catch up to ensure new centres benefit the country. Infrastructure New Zealand Chief Executive Nick Leggett says there needs to be a balanced approach.
15: New Zealand, in its typical style, it's got to walk and chew gum at the same time. I think we've got to open the door to the opportunity, but also work out how we can maximise the benefit for New Zealand.
11: Police say they're disheartened by 7 road deaths over the weekend. The fatal crashes traversed the country from Northland to Dunedin, most closing major roads and state highways. A new study shows financial pressure is skewing milestones for many under 45s. Deloitte Global's 44-country survey finds two-thirds of Kiwi Gen Zs and millennials are delaying major life decisions compared with about half globally. The majority say housing affordability is influencing career choices. The study found higher inflation hitting this group hard as they try to start families and jobs or buy a first home. Questions are being raised over US munitions supplies after it ordered a break in strikes on Iran over the weekend. Donald Trump last week threatened to unleash the most devastating round of attacks so far. US Ambassador to the

0: UN Mike Walls says the pause in hostilities is for talks, dispelling rumours of stockpile concerns. Former US military lieutenant General Karen Gibson says there's no evidence to dispute Walls's claims.
1: I would say that any time you're expending them more rapidly than the industrial base can produce them, of course your inventory is going to diminish.
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0: In sport, Commonwealth Games news, Erica Fairweather has claimed her third medal in the pool, taking silver in the 1500 freestyle to go with the silver in the 400 freestyle and bronze in the 200 she'd already won. The Silver Ferns are 2 from 2 in their netball contest, beaconing Jamaica 53-48, and Zoe Hobbs is through to the semi-finals of the 100-metre sprint. Due to being a top 8 seed, she missed last night's heats. In rugby, 3 newcomers and 7 capped players have joined an expanded 44-strong All Blacks squad for the tour of South Africa. The 34 selected for this month's tests are joined by the uncapped trio of number 8, Simisi Tupou-Taialoa, prop Siali Luaki and playmaker Josh Jacom, Ollie Norris, George Bell, Fabian Holland, Ethan Blackadder, Timothy Tavatavanawai, Rico Ioane and Emoni Narawa are the previous All Blacks added on. Captain Adi Savia will only arrive ahead of the Test Series opener on August the 23rd. And in Rugby League, Warriors boss Cameron George isn't holding out any hope of a swift return for Tane Tuapiki. The fullback was pictured on the sideline in a moon boot after leaving the field during the first half of Saturday's loss to the Bulldogs with a foot injury. George provided this update on Tuapiki's progress yesterday.
3: He will get scans and that'll probably happen today and then we'll know in the next day or so. But I think highly unlikely he'll be out there this week or next week. It just depends how bad it is.
0: That's news and sport. I'm Tony Doe.
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0: the most feel-good 80s continue next. Coast welcomes stand-up comedian Alan Davies to Aotearoa with his brand new Think Ahead tour.
1: People want to come and look at the baby, that's the first thing that happens.
0: Alan Davies, for the first time in 10 years, performing in Hamilton on July 31. Auckland, August 1st, then Tauranga, Napier, Palmerston North, New Plymouth, Wellington, Christchurch, and ending in Dunedin on August 13th.
2: One of the funniest things I've ever seen in my life.
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18: In this update, the government says it's expanded family boost.

0: scheme is paying off. Almost 100,000 families have now received at least one payment to help with early childhood education costs. It follows the government lifting the ECE fee rebate, raising the maximum weekly payment, and widening eligibility last year. Finance Minister Nicola Willis says 54,000 families received a payment in the March quarter of last year.
1: By comparison, for the March 2026 quarter, 62,830 families had received a payment under the scheme. So that's a 15% increase.
0: The Firefighters Union is backing a Greens members' bill allowing ACC cover for work-related cancer without having to fight the case first. Co-leader Chloe Swarbrick calls it a no-brainer. NZPFU National Secretary Watty Watson recalls a time when she was thanked for fighting a case on a patient's behalf.
2: I once got a phone call from a wife of a firefighter to thank me for the cases that we took. It had taken so long. That firefighter perished in the interim.
0: The Prime Minister says more frequent inflation updates will bring us in line with countries like Australia, the UK and the US. From next July, Stats NZ will start releasing the data once a month. Chris Luxon says it's important to know where you sit on key metrics and what progress is being made. But he says he's been asking Stats NZ to make the switch since he began this term in government.
3: I've written back a note saying, can you please explain why every other country seems to be able to do this, but we still can't do it?
0: Canterbury woke up to a record-breaking chill yesterday of minus 4.7 degrees, the coldest temperature in 5 years. Christchurch was last that cold in September 2020 when the mercury plunged to negative 4.8. Lake Pukaki recorded the country's lowest figures at minus 8 degrees yesterday morning. It'll be another cold start today with Auckland forecast to hit 4 degrees, Wellington 3 and Christchurch minus 2 this morning. Bay of Plenty MP Tom Rutherford says fresh slips at Mol O in Mount Maunganui are putting further strain on the community. Adams Avenue remains closed after 8,000 cubic metres of debris came down over the weekend. The three new slips are near the original landslide, which claimed six lives in January. Rutherford says the restored track to the summit hasn't been impacted by these events.
4: It is very targeted to that one main landslide area that was part of the holiday campground.
0: A New Zealand-owned cargo airline is the first international operator to use the new Western Sydney International Airport. Texel Air has landed two flights at the 24-hour freight hub, one from Brisbane, the other from Adelaide. It marks the start of the airport's cargo services, with passenger services, including some Air New Zealand flights, taking off from late October. Texel Air founder John Chisholm says the new cargo precinct is a game changer, especially for flights from New Zealand.
5: There is no restrictions on flying in and out. You can come and go during the night, so it makes it much easier for our operation to function.
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0: In sport at the Commonwealth Games, Zoe Hobbs is through to the semi-finals of the 100-metre sprint due to being a top 8 seed, missing last night's heats. Erica Fairweather claimed her third medal in the pool, taking silver in the 1500 freestyle yesterday. And the Silver Ferns are 2 from 2 in the netball, beating Jamaica 53-48 in the second round. In last night's action, the women's bowls pair of Caitlin Inch and Selena Goddard won their round 5 match against Wales, while Shannon McElroy won his round 5 singles game. In the pool, Lewis Clairbert was second in his heat in the 200 butterfly to qualify for the final. Savannah Eve Martin and Amber George qualified for a semi-final in the 50 backstroke. Cameron Gray was 7th and Carter Swift 4th in their 100-metre freestyle heats, Gray going to a repechage while Swift goes to the semis. In football, Tottenham manager Roberto De Zerbi is reflecting on the added benefits of their trip to New Zealand for the pre-season friendly against Auckland FC. Spurs ended up 2-0 winners in front of 40,000 fans at Eden Park. He's counting the positives from their first pre-season hit out.
7: The young players played very, very well, the right spirit, with the right qualities as well. And the second half played 30 minutes with the older players. We didn't suffer any injuries, and that is important news.
0: In basketball, the NBL playoffs have been decided after the completion of the regular season. Auckland and Canterbury will host semi-finals next Saturday and Sunday, respectively, before the final on August the 9th. The eliminator matches will feature third-placed Southland against sixth-placed Tauranga on Wednesday, before fourth-ranked Wellington meet fifth-ranked Otago on Thursday. That's news and sport. I'm Tony.

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14: In this update, the government says escalation in the Iran war may move out the trigger point for stopping temporary fuel support payments. The $50 weekly payment for lower-income working families was meant to last a year from April, or until 91 octane stays cheaper than $3 a litre for a month. Finance Minister Nicola Willis expects we'll reach the four-week threshold this week, but says she's been officially warned prices are likely to rise again. She says she'll take that advice to Cabinet.
15: We will consider whether it is appropriate to remove them. We had a welcome blip, but it may not be continued.
14: There's been a call for bipartisan support from the Firefighters Union for a Green Party members' bill. It would ensure firefighters with the required years of service diagnosed with a work-related cancer can get ACC cover without having to fight for it. Party co-leader Chloe Swarbrick calls it a no-brainer. NZPFU National Secretary Watty Watson says it's more than just a piece of legislation.
16: These are the lives of the people that protect us. So we ask for every political party, put down your political point scoring and back this bill.
14: In Europe, crews battling raging wildfires are racing against time with conditions tipped to heat up. More than a quarter of a million people have fled from flames across Spain and France, reducing villages to ghost towns. French crews are fighting flames near Bordeaux and efforts continue near Madrid to stop flare-ups. Temperatures are expected to soar in both countries midweek with no rain in sight. CNN's Paul Mosquera says the situation near Madrid is tense.
10: The smoke in this area, it is so thick that it's impossible to be here without using a face mask.
14: Meanwhile, Canterbury woke up to a record-breaking chill yesterday morning of minus 4.7 degrees, the coldest temperature in 5 years. Christchurch was last this cold in September 2020 when the mercury plummeted to negative 4.8. Lake Pukaki recorded the country's lowest figures at minus 8. Met Service forecaster Maddie Neal says commuters had an icy trip to work with conditions making it feel like minus 7. And it'll be another cold start today with Auckland forecast to hit 4 degrees overnight, Wellington 3 and Christchurch minus 3. Thames Foursquare and its owner have been fined for making two migrant workers pay $120,000 between them to secure jobs. Tobias McIntosh reports.
13: The workers paid the premium before coming to New Zealand on work visas. A Labour Inspectorate investigation starting in 2023 found the money was used to pay the workers' own wages. The Employment Relations Authority has penalised the owner and business $44,000, which repaid the workers before the hearing.
14: MB says the staff were vulnerable with visas tied to the employer. The average advertised salary is edging up with the biggest wins in the regions. Trade Me jobs figures show Auckland's average salary rose slightly to $78,000 last quarter, pipping Wellington for top major city. Taranaki led year-on-year salary growth, rising 7%, with the West Coast and Bay of Plenty not far behind, with 5 and 4%. Trade Me Jobs General Manager Greg Cassidy says it's good news for job seekers.
17: Interestingly, this quarter, Auckland takes the crown. Wellington had that last quarter. We've also seen the West Coast feature here holding the highest average salary of just over $79,000.
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14: In sport, in Commonwealth Games news, Erica Fairweather has claimed her third medal in the pool, taking silver in the 1500 freestyle to go with silver in the 400 freestyle and bronze in the 200 freestyle. The Silver Ferns are 2 from 2 in the netball, beating Jamaica 53-58. Zoe Hobbs is through to the semi-finals of the 100 metres sprint due to being a top 8 seed. She missed last night's heats. In rugby, 3 newcomers and 7 capped players have joined an expanded All Black squad for the tour of South Africa. The 34 selected for this month's tests are joined by the uncapped trio of number 8 Semisi Tupou-Tailoa, prop Siali Luaki and playmaker Josh Jacom. Ollie Norris, George Bell, Fabian Holland, Ethan Blackadder, Timothy Tavatavanawai, Riko Iani and Imoni Narawa are the previous All Blacks added on. Captain Adi Savia will only arrive ahead of the Test Series opener on August the 23rd. And in Rugby League, Warriors boss Cameron George isn't holding out much hope of a swift return for Tane Tuapiki. The fullback was pictured on the sideline in a moon boot after leaving the field during the first half of Saturday's loss to the Bulldogs with a foot injury. George has provided a slight update on Tuapiki's progress.
19: He will get scans and that'll probably happen today and then we'll know in the next day or so. But I think highly unlikely he'll be out there this week or next week. It just depends how bad it is.
14: That's news and sport. I'm Tony Doe.
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1: 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I give you my phone number. 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

0: Coming right up, Tony Street, Jace and Sam, your feel-good breakfast. 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
4: In this update, the government's taking another look at its $50 a week fuel support, with oil prices still up in the air. Prime Minister Chris Luxon says Cabinet will decide together what happens next.
5: All the Cabinet members, irrespective of their party, are very well aware of the potential yo-yo effect of the conflict at the moment. I mean, since last week we've seen the price of oil go up another $20, so we're all going to be quite pragmatic.
4: Labour says it'll soon reveal who it's willing to work with after the election, while National has already ruled out working with Opportunity. Chris Luxon says Opportunity aligns more with the left, but Labour's still keeping its coalition options open for now. Veteran broadcaster and Waitaki councillor Jim Hopkins has died. After a career across TV, radio and print, the 80-year-old spent nearly 20 years serving the Waitaki community. And a new report shows TikTok pumped about $1.2 billion into our economy last year, with hundreds of thousands of Kiwis discovering local businesses through the app. Infometrics economist Brad Olson.
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4: In sport, All Blacks coach Dave Rennie has sought advice from one of his predecessors on how to succeed on a tour of South Africa. John Hart mentored the 1996 side that won a test series in the Republic for the first time. Rennie says one thing Hart underlined was the value of being one team. And for anyone with a desire to see golf's Claret Jug, the chance presents from midday at Auckland City's Takutai Square, downtown near Britomart. Ryan Fox will appear on stage with the Open Championship silverware. In that sport, I'm Bryn Rudkin.
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9: It's a beautiful day in New Zealand, just a few showers around the fringes. We're talking Southland, Gisborne and Northland, and cold, Wairarapa and Hamilton dipping to -3.
10: Oh, another chilly start to the day. Good morning, thank you for joining us. Tony Wade again today, but I tell you what, we need to talk about some concert chaos in Dunedin. The dance floor doo-doo. This is something else.
9: It's a hell of a way to start a very icy Tuesday, isn't it? The dance floor doo-doo. It wasn't us, by the way.
10: No, it's happening at Devilskin. Devilskin are great, by the way. Heavy metal rockers from Hamilton performing in Dunedin. There's been an incident, and it is all over the news, and if you haven't heard it yet, we'll fill you in as much as we can classily in a couple of minutes from now.
3: 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Tony Street, Jay.

0: Coast to Coast. Your Feel Good Breakfast with Tony, Jason, Sam. Tony away this morning. We'll catch up with her in Paris a wee bit later today. But you can rate our music, remember. Give us your honest feedback and flick us a text music to 2699. I'll text you back the details and you can win cash for this too.
1: Before we slide into the dance floor doo-doo, can I just say it's been a really interesting morning doing the forecast. Just the cold air shifting into the North Island. So you've got Hamilton at -3,
0: oh,
1: Wairarapa at -3, and parts of Wellington dipping into -2. So,
0: tell you what, the old heated seats and heated steering wheel came in handy today.
1: Oh, gosh, we're precious creatures, aren't we?
0: Aren't we, though?
1: Aren't we middle-aged?
0: Oh, I know, that's right. Eh? That's why I could never handle this. Like, if this happened at a concert I was at, I would be dry-reaching, I would leave the room, I'd have to go. Then, so basically, Devilskin, this heavy metal band from Hamilton, great band, by the way, Kiwi band, and they're performing in Dunedin, and someone had, one of the fans of the band has somehow not quite made it to the toilet.
1: No, see, I don't know if that's the right take on it. Because, the whole thing is with this, you know, they do a lot of raucous things at a concert, don't they, at a headbanging concert. Has someone just gone, yeah, and then just done it?
0: Because surely not.
1: My question is this, why would it not get caught in your trousers?
0: Well, that's a very good point. Someone's got cheeks out at that stage. You're so right.
1: Yeah.
0: Who does that?
1: I don't know.
0: Anyway, so the story's doing the rounds this morning, and someone apparently they smelled it before they saw it clearly, and then people were dry reaching, people were vomiting, people obviously had to run away.
1: Don't you think it's quite amazing?
0: People had to, it's like you know, you walk through the park and you actually step in dog do. Mm. Someone has stepped in this one.
1: Yeah.
0: And it's disgusting.
1: It's something that occurs on the daily in most people. Don't you think it's quite amazing that an incident like this makes the news? Like, what I'm saying is it's very rare. Isn't
0: of course
1: it?
0: It's rare.
1: It's very rare.
0: Rightly so.
1: Humans are quite incredible and our ability to control ourselves that when it accidentally does go adrift, it makes the news.
0: So, no, this can't be accidental because a guard came over, apparently. A security guard came over, verified the culprit and saw the offensive material on the floor.
1: Okay.
0: So the security dudes knew who it was.
1: Maybe they've got a history.
0: And it's like, like you said, it wasn't one of those incidents where I don't feel so well. I've had an accident.
1: No.
0: This is not an accident.
1: It's a deliberate act.
0: Sorry to start your day like this.
1: I was never going to go to one of their concerts anyway. No disrespect.
0: But if that's what they're doing, then things have changed. You wouldn't catch Elvis doing that, would you? It's Bonnie Raitt. This is Coast.

0: 16 past 6 on Coast. You feel good breakfast with Tony, Jason, Sam. Tony away this morning, but there's an idea floating around that could change the way we buy shoes. We know that Tony likes to buy his shoes. You bought shoes online recently, eh?
1: Yeah, my last purchase was a pair of Nike cross trainers, and I bought them online. But that doesn't mean that I'm completely adverse to going and buying them in the store. Because when you shop for kids, you kind of need to try them on.
0: Yeah, I see. I class myself as a child then, because I've got to try shoes on before I buy them. Like, I've never actually bought shoes online. I'm just too scared. I'm worried about it. If I get too narrow for my foot, they're not quite the right size. I don't know if I trust it properly yet.
1: Okay.
0: But a lot of people are. And this is why this idea has come about now. There's an idea floating around that could change everything. You're going to love this, or you're going to shake your head. So they're thinking about doing like a try-on fee, because what's happening in a lot of stores around New Zealand is people walk into these shoe shops, and not just shoe shops, but also clothing stores, right? Trying something on and then looking it up and buying it online for a lot cheaper. And so now the stores are like, well, hold on, we've still got to pay our rent and our staff and everything, but people aren't buying the products, so we're not getting the markups on those, so we can't pay our bills properly.
1: Yeah.
0: So if you're going to come and waste our time, there's a try-on fee.
1: It's never going to sit though, is it?
0: I don't know if it's going to.
1: People aren't going to pay that. Look, it's a sad reality, isn't it? Because, you know, we do like the physical stores, but they have to be able to compete with the online prices. And you can see it's just impossible, but it is a free market and people will gravitate towards the cheaper price.
0: You're right. People are going to vote with their wallets, aren't they?
1: They are.
0: Like, what's cheaper for me? Okay, sweet. And I like to think about the shop owners and the family business and things
1: of
0: like
1: course.
0: That. And, you know, and you walk into a mall and there's someone, you know, in a shoe store there who have obviously going to pay rent inside the mall. I get it. I understand that. But that's also like, you know, like builders and things or tradesmen, they come to your place and give you a quote. They don't charge for that, but that's still taking up their time.
1: Yeah.
0: Do you know what I mean? So where does this lead? Is this a slippery slope? Suddenly you're going to be charged a try-on fee for clothing.
1: But I guess there's...
0: For coats.
1: I mean, the quote's an interesting one because, you know, at the end of the day, you're competing for the job and, you know, it's not like you can go and buy it cheaper. Well, you can get a cheaper quote, can't you?
0: Yeah, but they're spending time. Say I spend half the day driving to your place and then measuring everything up and then and giving you the quote. But that's half a day I'm not working on another job.
1: Yeah, I know. But that's also changing as well. There's a lot of people that charge call-out fees and stuff, you know.
0: That's
1: it. And it's built into the job, you know. Like they charge from the moment they start travelling towards your place, turns up on the bill.
0: For the quote. Oh, hey, if you accept
1: the job.
0: Yeah.
1: So it gets built in different ways, doesn't it?
0: So what are your thoughts on this? A try-on fee? Like, you know, you're taking up someone's time and things. Would you be cool with this? I get it. Like, if you go to, like, wedding gowns, planning a wedding, you go to different bridal places, you try, they charge a fee to try on the wedding dresses.
1: Yeah.
0: So that's the start of it.
1: They charge everything for anything that has the word wedding attached to it. I can actually understand a fee for a wedding dress. It's never going to fly for shoes, surely.
0: Okay, what are your thoughts? 0800 004 COAST or flick a text to 2699. The try-on fee if you want to go on and try on shoes. Because a lot of people are actually buying them and even looking them up right in front of the store people and then buying them online. That's rude. Let us know. 2699 on the texts.

0: All day, another cold start to the day. Got a text before on 2699. Someone said they're driving around the back roads of Kihikihi, minus 5 degrees. That's from the Waikato, minus 5 in Kihikihi. Oh,
1: yeah, the Waikato is one of the coldest this morning.
0: Well, it's right in that bowl, isn't it?
1: Actually,
0: I love it.
1: Hamilton's dipped even further, minus 4 in Hamilton this morning. The original forecast had it minus 3, so it continues to drop.
0: Oh, yuck. However, we're talking about this at the moment, and it's doing the rounds. There's a lot of chat about this, that some shoe shops might be implementing a try-on fee, like wedding gowns, you know? So many people walk in, try the shoes on, and then look them up and buy them online. And in some cases, they're looking them up right in front of the shop assistant and buying them right there in front of them. That's rude. Yeah. Like, don't do that. That's rude.
1: But, I mean, having a try-on fee is never going to stick. Like, if you go into a store and go, hey, can I try these on? They're like, yeah, that'll be $10. Everyone just goes, no, walks out, and they never get a sale.
0: I have an idea about this, how this could possibly work. I'll tell you about it in a second. Glenn, what do you reckon, though? Try-on fee, would you do it? Are you happy with it?
2: Yeah, but I reckon it should be wiped if you buy the shoes, eh?
0: It's like I have a twin. I was going to say that. They take that off the price if you buy the shoes. Say you pay $10 to try them on, then you end up buying the shoes, then it comes $10 off the price.
1: I just still think if you issue people with a fee to try on a shoe, they're not going to try them on.
0: Would you do it, though, Glenn? Would you try them on?
2: Yeah, my wife buys plenty of shoes online and it don't fit me.
0: Yes, see, that's the risk, eh? I get it. I'm a bit nervous about buying shoes online, too. Thank you, Glenn. Nikki, what about you?
3: I don't like the idea of the try-on fee because shoes are specific to me, and if they don't fit and they don't feel right, I don't want them. So, but I had a situation once where I found a perfect pair of shoes online in New Zealand, and I was moving to Australia, to Melbourne, where they're actually made. And I thought, all right, I'll just buy some when I'm in Australia. And I get there, and I go to one of the shops, and the colour I want is sold out all over Australia.
0: Oh!
3: I can't get them in Australia. So I found a different colour, but I thought, I really like those, so I'll have those instead. So I bought them, and they were so comfortable. They were the most comfortable shoes I've ever owned.
0: And then were you happy with the colour in the end?
3: I went back and bought the ones online so that next time I was on New Zealand, I could pick them up. And then when the Black Friday sales came on, I bought 4 more pairs.
0: That's it.
1: When you get it right, you got to stick to it, don't
0: you? That's a great plan, Nikki. Thank you for that. Hey, coming up, our 24-year-old producer has just watched a movie from the 70s and it won all kinds of awards and is still talked about today. But here's the thing. This movie could never be made today. And you'll know why when we tell you the name of this movie when you hear Rosie's review in just a few minutes.
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3: In this update, the Opportunity Party says it's still keen to work with National if it gets into Parliament, even though National has ruled that out. Leader Kule Wong says the party is open to working across the political spectrum.
4: I think that it's possible that we could form a coalition government with either Labour or National, but crossbenchers is absolutely an option as well.
3: TikTok's becoming more than just a scrolling habit, with a new report estimating it pumped $1.2 billion into our economy last year. More than 200,000 Kiwi creators are now making money on the platform. Aucklanders will get a sneak peek at the City Rail Link before it opens, with free ticketed tours of the 3 new stations starting next weekend.
5: Visitors will be able to walk through the stations in the one-hour sessions and learn about their designs. Auckland Transport's also revealed a new Journey Planner tool, which shows what public transport trips will look like when the CRL opens. An exact opening date is yet to be revealed, but AT have said it would be on a Sunday in the second half of this year.
3: And Rocket Lab has landed its biggest launch deal yet, securing a $458 million contract with the US Space Force. The Kiwi space company will carry out 12 launches from a new Alaska site.
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3: In sport, Beauden Barrett will make his first All Blacks appearance of the year in the side's opening game on the South Africa tour. He was unused in the July test window, with Ruben Love and Damien McKenzie preferred at first five. Meanwhile, Timothy Ellison will rejoin the All Blacks staff for the tour of South Africa. He was initially one of the assistants that coach Dave Rennie let go upon taking the role. And that's sport, I'm Bryn Rudkin.
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8: Back in 1974, Christchurch was buzzing as the host of the Commonwealth Games, and a new movie came out that people raved about. It still, to this day, has a Rotten Tomatoes score of 89%.
9: Oh, it's a goodie, if we trust Rotten Tomatoes.
8: Yeah, but the thing is, you could never make this movie today. So Rosie, our 24-year-old producer, has just watched Blazing Saddles.
9: And we sent her into this direction because of last week's film, which is very inappropriate. Apparently, you guys told us this is even worse.
8: This is a listener suggestion. However, you can hear what Rosie thinks about Blazing Saddles in a couple of minutes from now.
10: 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Coast.

0: This is Cause to Feel Good Breakfast. Freezing cold Tuesday morning. This is going to warm the cockles of your heart, though. Our 24-year-old producer, Rosie, joins us. G'day, Rosie.
1: Morning.
0: All right, so you've watched a movie. You do this every Tuesday. Rosie watches movies and TV shows from our childhood, right? And this one came out in 1974, so before any of us were born.
2: In terms of homework, this is not a bad gig, is it? You know,
0: watching movies.
1: Watch a movie on a Monday night.
2: Yeah.
0: So it's Blazing Saddles, and critics have called this brilliant. The American Film Institute named it as the number one funniest film of all time.
2: Wow.
0: Rosie, do you agree?
1: It's not at all. It's so unfunny. It felt like the kind of movie that when I was younger, I would go around to my nan and granddad's house. My granddad would put on like one of his old shows that he loved.
0: Right.
1: And he would be sitting there laughing away and I just wouldn't really understand the humor at all. Like that's exactly what it felt like. For example, while I'm watching the movie, I was when I started it, I was eating my dinner and this is one of the scenes that happen.
0: That's right, they're sitting around a campfire eating beans.
1: Eating baked beans.
0: And so, of course, you're eating beans. What do you do?
2: Classic joke.
1: Is that not so funny?
2: Not like, a fan?
1: Like, wow, that's just child humour.
0: Yeah.
1: There's also the scene where they go into the town and there's an old lady.
3: Have you ever seen such cruelty?
0: And they're punching up the old lady.
1: Punching
0: that's
1: the
0: right.
1: old lady. Haha, so funny. Like, I just don't understand. Why
2: did
1: is that?
2: Mess?
1: Why is that hilarious?
2: What year did this thing come out?
0: 1974.
1: And it was also so incredibly racist.
2: Oh,
0: like,
2: really?
0: That's the whole hinge of the whole thing,
1: like,
0: eh?
1: From the very beginning, you go straight into the movie and they're just making very racist jokes the whole time. And I'm like, this is almost uncomfortable to watch, like in today's world. I have not heard that kind of language, especially constantly throughout a whole movie.
0: So if you haven't seen Blazing Saddles, basically they don't like the new sheriff because he's not the same colour as them.
2: Mm. Oh, okay.
0: That's the whole premise of it, eh?
1: But they are almost making fun of that, right?
0: So they're showing how ridiculous
1: almost,
0: it is.
1: Yeah, and they're kind of making fun of the white people for making fun of the other coloured people.
0: Yeah, right?
2: Okay, so it kind of goes both ways.

0: Yeah, and the whole time they're making fun of Western movies. And I was doing some research into it, and it was because Western movies at the time were so big, but they always had the exact same plot, right?
1: Yeah, right.
0: So like the, you know, the blonde hair, blue eye guy rises and is a cowboy, the sheriff of the town. So they're kind of making fun of that whole thing.
1: Yeah, right.
0: But I just felt like it missed. And I love a Western movie. I mean, I make country music. I love Westerns.
2: Yeah, I get it. Like, comedy does change. Like, if you look at like some of the greatest comedy of all time with Eddie Murphy, with Delirious and Raw, I went back and watched some of that recently, and I was like, oh, that's just not hitting the spot.
3: I used to think the same. Remember Benny Hill, the Benny Hill show? I was a kid when that was on. Mum and Dad used to love that. You know, slap on the ball head and run around chased by women and everything. It's like,
2: oh my God.
3: So Benny Hill.
2: You're watching black and white films. That's how old you are.
0: Oh my gosh.
3: No, he wasn't black and white. But Benny Hill in the early 80s, you know, at the time, funny, but now you're like, ooh, that just doesn't hit anybody.
0: But even the end of this movie made absolutely zero sense. Suddenly, they're not even on the same movie anymore. They're having this big punch-up scene. You think this is going to be the end of the movie. Then they break through a wall and they're in another movie set. And then you're on the set of this musical and you're like, why are we here? And then suddenly they're at the movie theater watching the movie that you're watching on the screen. And then they're like, oh no, we should go back and finish the movie.
2: We've finally broken her. We've finally found
0: her.
2: Something that doesn't commute.
0: It was just, it didn't make any sense to me.
3: So I get it. And for its time, very funny. I get it. Oh, clearly, it hasn't aged well. But okay, out of how many 12 Rosies?
0: There was no plot. It wasn't funny. I didn't understand what was going on. It was like a 2 out of 12. Maybe a 1 out of 12 Rosies.
2: Well, let's follow it up with another classic. Remember Airplane?
3: Oh, Airplane's fantastic.
2: That's a great
0: My
2: song.
0: My parents keep telling me I need to watch
3: it. Yeah, watch Airplane. It's so good. Anyway, thank you, Rosie. This is Coast.
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1: Smartwatches. I've just come to the conclusion, as I sit here with an Apple Ultra on my wrist, that smartwatches need to go. And I think the influence has come from watching a lot of Formula One, because they've all got watch sponsors and they all walk around with grown-up watches.
0: Oh, and a really nice timepiece.
1: Oh, God. Yes. You know, and you can imagine, I don't know what an IWC Schwaffhausen costs, but that's who sponsors the Mercedes team, and they just have beautiful, beautiful watches. And this came to my mind to talk about it, because the interruptions on these watches. You're running a digital watch.
0: Yeah, a smartwatch as well. But here's the thing. I used to have quite a nice little collection. I still have the watches. I just don't wear them anymore, which is a shame. Like for our wedding, I shouted myself a nice watch, leading to I wore it on our wedding day. Mm. And I had about five or six nice watches, like really nice watches that I'd rotate.
1: Oh, yeah.
0: Yeah, I still have them, but I just don't wear them.
1: You just don't wear them. Nah. Do you go for the smartwatch because...
0: Yeah, I think analytics. I feel good when I go, oh, that's how many steps I did today. Oh,
1: yeah, I know.
0: I was more active than I thought.
1: We're living and dying by a day. And it's just not classy at all. Like what about the interruptions? Like you talk to someone and then you get an update from the Herald. And you're like, why is that interrupting my conversation? The other day I was listening to an awesome Diary of a CEO podcast, and it stopped halfway through. I was listening to Alex Hormozy, learning about business, and I got move ring close. I was like, what's my move ring? I don't care about my move ring. Why are you interrupting me right now?
0: And then if you don't connect it properly, you miss phone calls. I'm so bad at this because I always have my phone on silent, but sometimes my watch will buzz me if someone's ringing or texting or something. And that's how, I better answer my phone.
1: I can answer my phone on my watch.
0: Oh, so can I, but I don't.
1: Then you look like Maxwell Smart.
0: You look an egg, eh?
1: You do.
0: Everyone can hear your conversation.
1: Yeah. And you know, the other day I was putting my girls to sleep and I'd read a book and I fell asleep with them.
0: Oh, nice.
1: And then I got an alarm on my watch going ding dong, and it was at 8:30 saying time to go to sleep, and it literally woke me up to tell me to go to sleep. Here's the thing I know about watches and men, though. I think, despite us all wearing these, you know, smart watches, I reckon we can name instantly the real watch that we actually want. Okay. So have you got the watch in your head right now? The one we sat on the counter three. One, two, three. Hublot. Bella Ross. Sorry, what was yours?
0: Hublot,
1: what's that?
0: Oh, it's a really nice. Again, you'll see them in Formula One, those two.
1: Yeah.
0: Hublot.
1: Mine's a Bell & Ross, which is an airplane gauge. It looks like an airplane gauge.
0: Oh, like the Breitlings and things.
1: Yeah. Well, it kind of looks like, you know, like an altimeter on an airplane.
0: Yeah.
1: It's funny. We all know the watch we want and dream of, but we're still kids and we have smartwatches and it has to change.
0: This one's got pretty pictures that I can change the screen. It's really cool. Hey, coming up, we're going to celebrate those moments where chemistry turns into character traits. What's something you admire more and more about your partner as you grow older together? And there's a reason we need to talk about this after 7.
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12: In this update, the government's fuel support payments may stick around a bit longer, even though 91 prices have stayed below $3 a litre for a month. Finance Minister Nicola Willis says Cabinet will check it's not just a short-term dip before making a call.
13: That could essentially be an aberration rather than the trend which we were hoping it would indicate when we set that as a trigger.
12: Another school lunch provider has gone under. West Auckland's Good Vibes Company went into liquidation earlier this month, owing more than $8 million.
14: The liquidator's report says the company had operated as a school lunch manufacturer and ran several canteens for 34 years. Directors say it became insolvent because it could no longer trade profitably and didn't have enough assets to cover its debt.
12: A record 228 humpback whales have been spotted off Kaikoura during this year's Great Kaikoura Whale Count, with 34 seen in a single day. And a Dunedin coffee factory is making its last batch of special blend and Greg's instant coffee this week after Heinz Wattie's confirmed its closure. The coffee will stay on shelves until stock runs out, while 300 jobs across Dunedin, Auckland and Christchurch are affected.
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12: In sport, Josh Wilmer has been upgraded from bronze to silver in the Para SB9 100 breaststroke at the Glasgow Commonwealth Games after a Canadian rival was disqualified. At the gymnasium, Daniel Stoddart has finished 7th in the rings and Courtney McGregor has come 5th in the vault. In that sport, I'm Bryn Rudkin.
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17: It's funny, isn't it? You know, the things that caught your eye probably aren't the things that have kept you together. Like, you learn more about someone, and the more you learn, the more you fall for them a little bit more, I like to think. So what's something you'd admire now more about your partner that you've been together for a while? Have a think, because we'd love to hear your story in just about 7 minutes or so from now.
18: Oh, it's such a great question. Because you do. You do love them more, but you do also get frustrated by them more.
17: It's like,
18: just saying.
17: Have you been talking to my wife? Anyway, unpack this a little bit, and there's a reason we want to ask this morning. Tell you why shortly.
11: Get going in the morning.

0: This is Coast. You feel good breakfast with Tony, Jason, Sam. Another chilly start to the day. A bit of cold Tuesday in Paris, by the way. 24 degrees. Tony's in Paris. We'll catch up with her just after 8 this morning. But some sad news overnight.
1: Goodies. Goody, goody, yum, yum.
0: Bill Oddy from the Goodies has passed away at the age of 85. They're not saying how he died or what was the cause of death, but nonetheless, we lost the comedy icon. Remember the Goodies?
2: No.
0: Old school TV show.
2: Was it good?
0: Yeah. It was called The Goodies.
2: What was it all about?
0: Oh, it was three mates that did some weird things, some crazy things. But yeah, it was, like I say, late 70s, early 80s.
2: Okay.
0: Yeah, but Bill Oddy has passed away. He also did a whole bunch of nature shows as well. He's
2: okay.
0: He was a bird watcher. So, yeah, that was sad news that he's passed away. There's a new relationship article doing the rounds this morning too. It says that while looks might spark attraction, over time it's emotional connection, like shared experiences and the qualities you discover in your partner that become much more important than first impressions. You know, you can have that first impression of, whoa, they, you know, very nice.
2: Oh, I'm still fairly attracted to my partner.
0: Oh, so am I.
2: You know what I mean? Like, I never thought I'd be into cougars, but, you know, this just grows up and I've developed an attraction to it.
0: Yeah, definitely. It says that the couples that stay emotionally close, though, not through grand romantic gestures, but through everyday appreciation. And there's the key there.
2: Mm.
0: I mean, everyone can buy a nice card or a nice bunch of flowers and stuff, but it's the everyday appreciation. And you think about it, every movie, every second TV show, spend so much time talking about what makes us fall in love. Oh, you fell in love with this, but nobody really talks about what keeps us there. So what do you mind now about your wife that maybe you didn't notice before?
2: No, I think it's obvious. It's just the role as a mother, the mother to your children. You know, she's creating a path and a future, and that's something I think that bonds us together.
0: I totally agree. Like,
2: yeah.
0: I had no idea how naturally amazing Louise would be as a mum. Like, I always thought she would be, but to see it in the flesh, like, oh, that's way better than I expected.
2: Yeah, because you can get it wrong. I think you can get it wrong. You know, like, it's so funny that the way we choose our partner is based on attraction. You know, like some primitive bird doing some weird dance. You know, it's like,
0: and peacock, look at my feathers.
2: Look at my feathers. And at the end of the day, like, that decision can dictate the rest of your life. And we don't really choose our partner based on how they would parent your children. You know,
0: some people might. Some people might see qualities in a guy.
2: Come on, mate.
0: Some people might see qualities in a guy and go, he'd make a great dad.
2: I think women do it more than guys do. Guys just go, man, she looks fantastic, doesn't she? But like, you're literally choosing someone on kind of superficial basis. And of course you're engaged in their character.
0: Of course.
2: But I think the depths of what you're trying to achieve with a lifelong partner, if you end up with someone with aligned goals in terms of parenting and how you want to build a future, you've hit the jackpot.
0: Oh, I totally agree.
2: And those two things are completely unrelated.
0: Yeah, yeah.
2: You know, when I saw her at the races in Ellerslie and I could

0: You know, she's sitting down, I could see the edge of her pink knickers. I could have never determined the fact that this would be setting me up for such a great future.
1: You knew then. But I thought also, and I think to myself, if I knew that Louise had worked hard, but seeing her retrain, learn new skills and earn new qualifications, then build a business while still making time for her family and friends and work on herself, gave me a whole new level of respect. Like, I didn't know that about her. I assume she's a good person, but to see her do that has also blown my mind. So what do you admire about your partner the longer you're together, the more you know them? We'd love to hear from you this morning. 0800 004 COAST, our phone number, or text us and send a text to 2699. It's Queen on Coast.

0: 17 past 7 on Coast with Tony, Jason, Sam. We were talking before about how, you know, a lot of movies and a lot of other sort of, attention goes on how you fall in love. Like, oh, what made you fall in love? But the real thing is, and there's an article doing the rounds this morning saying that the real thing about longevity is when you stay together, is when you learn more about each other and you actually start admiring more things about each other. You didn't even know they had those qualities.
1: Well, I think a big part of that is actually staying open to the change. You know what I mean? Like, I think that could be a cause of a lot of breakups, is that people evolve and people change, and partners don't see it. They just kind of think they're still in love with the same person, but people do evolve, you know? I heard that saying recently that you can fall in love with the same person 4 or 5 times in a lifetime as they evolve through those different generations and those different stages of life.
0: Yeah, I think you're so right. I think like people also hang on to the honeymoon period. It's, you changed, not the same as it was. But, no, life changes. Things get in the way. A lot of texts coming through on 2699. We're asking the thing, like, what do you admire now about your partner that maybe you didn't even realise before, but the longer you're with them, the more you see them. D on the text on 2699 says his patience. Raising teenagers together showed me just how calm he really is.
1: Yeah, that's nice. God, the patience is that's the true test of a parent, isn't it?
0: Oh, yeah.
1: You know?
0: We're right on the cusp of the teenage years, and I'm like, what? Things are changing.
1: Is that worse than the 5-year-old years?
0: Oh, yeah.
1: I would have said brush your teeth last night 74 times.
0: Oh, have a shower. Have a shower's the big one in our place.
1: Get your pajamas on. Oh. Choose a book. Like, far out.
0: Another one. He's become the most incredible granddad. It melts my heart. See, that's the thing. You don't know that about the person.

0: So when you first get together, but seeing them become a parent or a grandparent, right? Also, a lot of comments on our Facebook page as well at Coast Breakfast with Tony, Jason, Sam. Helena had a stroke mid-50s, and with all the crap he's had to deal with in the past couple of years, he can still make me laugh. Along with Brenda, the way he stepped up, helping me being diagnosed with autoimmune disability. And that's the thing, as we get older, yeah, we get sicker, and you see like, things happen to you, but also to your parents as well, or to their parents. See them step up and look after their parents. That's so attractive too.
1: Looking after someone as they go through their weaker moments is... You know, that's what it's all about, really, isn't it?
0: Yeah, I agree. And I love this one from Melissa. This is probably a great way to finish it. Melissa, his ability to sleep through anything. Two boys going nuts and he snores right through. Day or night, it's a trait I begrudgingly admire and wish I could do. That's beautiful. See, that's love. And I love that you can admire that.

It's beautiful. See, that's love. And I love that you can admire that. That's 20 past 7. Next, though, we've been sold a lie. The thing you hang out for, the thing you are aiming for in life, may not be all that's cracked up to be. We're doing it wrong. Tell you more after this from Cyndi Lauper. This is Coast.

0: 23 past 7 on Coast. Feel Good Breakfast with Tony, Jason, Sam. Tony away this morning, but great news out of Glasgow this morning. Joshua Wilmer has won another silver in the pool, so that gives us 4 silvers, 2 bronze at the Commonwealth.
1: No golds yet?
0: Not yet,
1: working
0: no.
1: on it.
0: A couple of medal hopes this morning, though, so we'll see how we go.
1: I want to talk about leisure time now, because apparently we're doing it all wrong, and I found this really intriguing. I found an article on the way that we spend leisure and that it doesn't make us happy. So when we choose to spend leisure time, whether it's on holiday or whether it's just, you know, time off work, so often we choose things that are, you know, relaxing. And the question is, does that make you happy? Because they've done a poll across thousands of people, and they've basically looked at what people did and their and how they perceived their happiness from that time. So quite often, and we know this is a bad decision, people often, when they have nothing to do, they watch TVs and movies, and that makes up about 70% of people's relaxation. If you throw gaming on top of that, probably in the same, same vein.
0: There's a screen involved.
1: Yeah. When we go on holiday, it can often be a similar kind of thing. We choose to go and spend time at a nice beach and sit down and do very little, you know, sit by the pool, relax, read and everything. But apparently that kind of leisure time is not making us happy.
0: Really? Because that's my wife's ideal holiday. Go somewhere, just lays by the pool.
1: Yeah. See, I can last about 2 days and then I need to go exploring.
0: So I'm probably about half a day. I'm going to see some things and do some things. I can't do it.
1: But the actual answer as to what we should be doing is fascinating. So within the study, people that were happiest with their days off, when they included 1 to 2 hours of socializing.
0: Yep.
1: Some physical exercise, and surprisingly, up to 6 hours of work.
0: What kind of work?
1: Whatever work it might be. You know, is it working on your side hustle, or is it just kind
0: answering
1: of connecting
0: emails.
1: With answering emails, connecting with the office?
0: Really?
1: We are happier when we're working. And, you know, and this brings into such an interesting thing when it comes to our retirement. Because so often we walk away from the very thing that gives us purpose.
0: Yes.
1: And actually makes us happy. So the critical number is 6 hours, though.

0: we become less happy when that number starts to approach 8 or 10 hours. So the balance is all about 6 hours of work, a couple hours of socialising, and a bit of exercise, and that's when we're at our happiest.
1: I know people who aren't on holiday who don't even do 6 hours of work.
0: You know, they're meant to be doing 8 hours of work.
1: Yeah, no, they ain't doing that.
0: But look at those smug buggers. You look at their face and they're happy, aren't
1: they? Aren't they happy, though?
0: They're doing 6 hours on a work day.
1: That's exactly it. Hey, coming up, you might not be richer or smarter or funnier, but you might have huge emotional intelligence and people are naturally gravitated towards you. We'll see if you have these three things that tell you how emotionally intelligent you are after 7:30, and if you are just generally intelligent, you could take our money too. That's all coming before 8.
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8: In this update, the government's taking another look at its $50 a week fuel support with oil prices still up in the air. Prime Minister Chris Luxon says Cabinet will decide together what happens next.
9: All the Cabinet members, irrespective of their party, are very well aware of the potential yo-yo effect of the conflict at the moment. I mean, since last week we've seen the price of oil go up another $20, so we're all going to be quite pragmatic.
8: Labor says it'll soon reveal who it's willing to work with after the election, while National has already ruled out working with Opportunity. Chris Luxon says Opportunity aligns more with the left, but Labor's still keeping its coalition options open for now. A new report shows TikTok pumped about $1.2 billion into our economy last year, with hundreds of thousands of Kiwis discovering local businesses through the app. Infometrics economist Brad Olson.
10: All the way through to small little coffee carts across the country who have got some unique, interesting content, and they're able to bring in more customers because of it.
8: And veteran broadcaster and Waitaki councillor Jim Hopkins has died. After a career across TV, radio and print, the 80-year-old spent nearly 20 years serving the Waitaki community.
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1: To sport, Josh Wilmer has been upgraded from bronze to silver in the Para SB9 100 breaststroke at the Glasgow Commonwealth Games after a disqualification. Here's his reaction on Sky Sport.
2: Pretty man, eh? Couldn't ask for more, right? Maybe my rating was like a little bit on the underside, but I really think I executed that really well.
1: Enrico Ioane is open to moving around the All Blacks backline as he welcomes a recall to the side for the South African tour. He's listed as an outside back rather than centre. And that's sport, I'm Bryn Rutkin.
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5: You know those people who just leave you feeling better after you've had a conversation with them? 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
6: Yes, some people are good at that, eh? 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
5: Yeah, that's what I think Tony Street does. She's away at the moment, but she does. I think you definitely do, Sam.
6: Oh, sometimes. Depends on the mood.
5: Yeah. But apparently, psychologists say that those people tend to have three social habits in common. We'll see how we stack up together in two songs' time from now, and give you a chance to win our cash soon, too.
4: 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Come.

0: Sisters Coast, your feel-good breakfast with Tony, Jason, Sam, a chance to win our cash in just a tick. $500 on the line for the Chasers this morning. But how well are you emotionally intelligent? How well are you aware of this? Because apparently this is the big three things. And if you are this kind of person, people get drawn to you.
1: Yeah. I think the problem with emotional intelligence is that everyone thinks they are.
0: Yeah, and
1: so
0: I agree.
1: So many people think they are, and you're like, man, you are just absolutely blind. Blind to things.
0: I can read a situation. Yeah, I know that. No, but these are the three things, apparently, the three habits that show emotional intelligence. Okay. One, self-awareness. Like, you recognize your own emotions as they happen, understand how they impact your thoughts and your behavior and performance.
1: Okay.
0: I think I'm fairly self-aware. Sometimes
1: we all do.
0: Sometimes I could be a lot better at that.
1: I think I

0: And then I have say things and just offend people.
1: Yeah. Okay.
0: So like, I could go either way on that.
1: Okay. Self-management, like you regulate your emotional responses. You pause to think before acting on impulses rather than giving into immediate emotional reaction.
0: Yeah.
1: I've gotten better at that. Like I would fire off a text or something and I'd overreact to something. I get way too sensitive and react too far. And yeah. Oh,
0: no, I can bite sometimes when I need to stay calm. But you know, there's a lot on our plates at this age, you know, when you've got kids and jobs and businesses and everything like that, there's not a lot of room to sit back and not, you know, to not react.
1: To regulate your emotional response. That's right. I think there's a bit of toddler in all of us.
0: If I was a CEO, I'd be fired so quickly.
1: Oh, same.
0: Because I'd just be like, are you kidding me? Like,
1: gone. Get rid of them. Yeah. Hey, child, be involved. Jason, you can't do that.
0: Yeah.
1: I agree. So self-awareness, self-management. And here's the other one, social awareness. Like you're really empathetic. Like you constantly read all sorts of cues, you understand the emotional states of other people and you notice group power dynamics.
0: Yeah.
1: I think I do that.
0: I do that.
1: Yeah, I notice things in groups. I notice people.
0: I notice people I don't like immediately.
1: Do you?
0: Yeah, like I go, ooh, they don't give me a good feeling. You know, and you'd be like, you'll go and talk to my wife about it. Like, I'm not sure about them.
1: Yeah, you get it. Some people just get that vibe, eh?
0: Yeah.
1: I've been wrong on that, though.
0: Yeah,
1: both ways.
0: Too.
1: I like they're awesome. And you find out afterwards, oh, they did what?
0: Yeah.
1: Yeah. So those are the three things: self-awareness, self-management, and social awareness. Like you notice dynamics in groups, but you're also highly empathetic. And I like to think I'm empathetic.
0: Yeah.
1: Like I feel
0: you
1: bad.
0: Are.
1: Yeah. It's almost feeling bad. Anyway, so those are the three things there. Apparently, so that's your emotional intelligence. How intelligent are you generally?
2: Coast Chasers.
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1: 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Let's roll that dice. Who's playing today, Sam?
0: It's me.
1: Is it?
0: I rolled an S.
1: Okay, all right. You're taking on the reigning champ for this year, 0800-004-COAST, our phone number. 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
3: Morena, it's Audrey from Northland. I'm playing Sam today, so hopefully I can take the champ down. If I win the money, I will go out for dinner.
0: Oh, good call. A nice way to celebrate a win, hopefully.
4: I was ready for a battle, and she called me the champ. Stroked my ego.
0: It's a tactic, and I like the way you think, Audrey. You butter them up. Good. Like putty good. In your hands.
4: That's it. Good luck, mate. I'm going to leave, my good friend.
0: All right, Audrey, what we're going to do is start this clock with 30 seconds on it, okay? Sam can't hear what's going to happen. So, here he is. All right. Now, during those 30 seconds, Rosie's going to ask 5 questions. Rosie's our producer who writes the questions too, okay? So, it doesn't really matter what you get, though, because if Sam comes back in and can't chase down whatever score you get, you will win $500 to go out for dinner with. Who are you taking?
3: Okay. Oh, probably some whānau and friends.
0: I love it.
3: The girls.
0: You ready to go?
3: Yep, cool.
0: Okay, Rosie, are you good to go?
5: Ready to go.
0: Okay, good luck. Your time starts now.
5: Zespri sells what fruit?
3: Sorry, say that again?
5: Zespri sells what fruit?
3: Oh, kiwi fruit.
5: Yes, what girl group Sam Travelling Soldier?
3: Pass, I didn't hear that.
5: What's the capital of Austria?
3: Pass.
5: What kiwi athlete has withdrawn from the Commonwealth Games?
3: Oh, gosh, Wilma?
5: No, what's the chemical symbol for titanium?
3: Pass.
5: What girl group sang Travelling Soldier?
3: Oh my god, that went quickly.
0: It does, eh? Alright, Wilma, not bad, but he actually just won a silver in the pool, so that's probably why that name's top of mind, Joshua Wilma. Right, we'll bring Sam back in. Sammy,
6: what are we chasing?
0: Niggly today
5: is a donut today.
6: Oh, we had a double donut.
0: Yeah, looks like it, eh? Okay, very best of luck though. Remember, if you get a donut as well, we go to a replay tomorrow. Could happen.
6: Okay.
5: All right. Actually, sorry, no, it was a one.
0: I thought it was a one.
5: Sorry.
0: It was
5: a one. Yeah, it's a one. It's a one.
0: Yeah.
6: Okay.
0: All right.
5: It's a one.
0: And this time, if you chase down the one, you've won. Right. Are you ready?
6: Yeah.
0: Your time starts now.
5: Zespri sells what fruit?
6: Kiwi fruit.
5: Yes.
0: Just like that. That's right. Okay, let's see how it got.
5: What girl group sang Travelin' Soldier?
6: Sang what?
5: Travelin' Soldier.
0: Yeah, this is a tough one.
6: The All Saints.
5: Am I saying it weird? Oh, Travelin' Soldier.
6: Was it the All Saints?
5: No.
0: No.
6: Rosie, did you ask this question for yourself?
5: No, we went to their show and they. Remember, we went to Christchurch to go and see them a couple of years ago with
6: Chicks.
5: Coast. As part
6: of
5: Coast.
6: Chicks.
0: Yeah. That's a tough one. I struggled with that. I was like, I plucked it, but I guessed it.
6: Did you?
5: What's the capital of Austria?
6: Hamburg.
5: No, it's Vienna.
6: Oh.
5: What Kiwi athlete has withdrawn from the Commonwealth Games?
6: Oh, the high jumper.
5: Mm-hmm. What's his name?
0: You know his name.
5: It's in there.
0: We talked about this yesterday.
6: What's his name? The guy that's on a free ride through Commonwealth Games just watching. Hamish Kerr.
0: There it is. Yes, hold on.
6: I felt like you handed me that.
5: What's the chemical symbol for titanium?
6: TI.
5: Yes.
0: Well played, Sam. The money is safe. We now play for $500.
6: Only just, though.
0: That's all right. $600 tomorrow, though. Well played. It's all you need to do. Well done.
6: It's funny how a name can just escape you under pressure, though,
0: eh? Yeah, I reckon, So we'll play the Chasers tomorrow for $600, thanks to Southern Cross Travel Insurance. They've helped Kiwis travel with confidence for over 40 years. Coming up, though, from old-school clues to modern-day mistakes, we're pulling back the covers on how people have been caught cheating. This is fascinating, and it's happening a lot more than you think. More on this after 8.

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2: In this update, the Opportunity Party says it's still keen to work with National if it gets into Parliament, even though National has ruled that out. Leader Kule Wong says the party is open to working across the political spectrum.
3: I think that it's possible that we could form a coalition government with either Labour or National, but crossbenchers is absolutely an option as well.
2: A house fire in Hamilton's Dinsdale early this morning has left two people in hospital. Emergency crews were called just before six, with one person critically injured and another in a moderate condition. Aucklanders will get a sneak peek at the City Rail Link before it opens, with free ticketed tours of the three new stations starting next weekend.
4: Visitors will be able to walk through the stations in the one-hour sessions and learn about their designs. Auckland Transport's also revealed a new journey planner tool which shows what public transport trips will look like when the CRL opens. An exact opening date is yet to be revealed, but AT have said it would be on a Sunday in the second half of this year.
2: And Rocket Lab has landed its biggest launch deal yet, securing a $458 million contract with the US Space Force. The Kiwi space company will carry out 12 launches from a new Alaska site.
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2: In sport, Josh Wilmer has been upgraded from bronze to silver in the Para SB9 100 breaststroke at the Glasgow Commonwealth Games after a disqualification. Here's his reaction on Sky Sport.
6: Treatment, eh? Couldn't ask for more, right? Maybe my rating was like a little bit on the underside, but I really think I executed that really well.
2: And for anyone with a desire to see golf's Claret Jug, the chance presents from midday at Auckland City's Takutai Square downtown near Britomart. Ryan Fox will appear on stage with the Open Championship silverware. And that's sport, I'm Bryn Rudkin.
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8: It's a beautiful day in New Zealand, just a few showers around the fringes. We're talking Southland, Gisborne and Northland, and cold, Wairarapa and Hamilton dipping to -3.
9: The clues have changed, but people still get caught doing the same thing. 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We're going to pull back the covers on how people got caught ordering from someone else's menu, if you will, watering someone else's garden.
8: How people have been caught cheating over the decades and how that's changed, and more importantly, how people are getting caught cheating today, and it's very interesting.
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0: This is Coach, your feel-good breakfast with Tony, Jason, Sam. Tony away this morning. We're going to catch up with her before 8:30, though. And Canterbury students are being squeezed at the moment. You heard about this?
1: No.
0: The job market is so bad. Graduates in Canterbury are facing 8 applicants for every job.
1: That's a lot.
0: 8 per job. It feels like a lot. You're straight out of uni.
1: Well, I thought you get thousands of applicants for some jobs.
0: Maybe I'm misreading. Well, I thought that was a lot. I'm feeling sorry for Canterbury students going, oh, you poor buggers.
1: No, Canterbury's they're from top of the world right now.
0: No, okay. I thought that was a bit of a squeeze on. Anyway.
2: Let's get into it. The list of the way cheaters are caught over time. So let's start in the 1940s. And apparently that was through private eye investigation, through photos. People hired people back in the days.
0: Yeah.
2: Through the 50s, it was a note in the pocket, signed with a kiss.
0: In the 50s?
2: That's old school. It's kind of romantic, though, isn't it?
0: It's like, empty your pockets.
2: Whose side are you on?
0: sorry.
2: Through the 60s, it was lipstick on the collar with a whiff of strange perfume. Through the 70s, the little black book plus a motel matchbook.
0: Oh, the motel matches?
2: Yeah, motel matches. Through the 80s, the beeper going off right at Sunday dinner.
0: Uh-huh.
2: Through the 90s, the itemised phone bill. Who was that call from Dunedin at 2 a.m.?
0: Yeah, right.
2: That
0: yeah.
2: makes sense. It kind of starts to make a bit more sense now. Through the noughties, texts and Facebook tags. More specifically, who's poking you? Remember the poke?
0: Oh, the poke, that's right.
2: You can do a digital poke. Yeah. Through the 10s, so 2010s, Snapchat and dating apps. People logged in and being caught across different applications talking to people. And today, so what is it today? Can you make a guess?
0: Today, I think you're tagged in photos. Tagged in photos you're not supposed to be tagged in, perhaps?
2: I'd say that's more into the 2010s, the tagging of photos,
0: isn't
2: it?
0: Yeah, okay, I don't know.
2: Well, the answer is location sharing slip-ups. So people, you know, your wife knows where you are through different logins on different apps.
0: Life 360, find my phone type thing.
2: Find my phone or shared location data or anything like that. Because do you know your phone actually does track where you go?
0: Oh, does it really? I imagine it would.
2: Yeah, so, I mean, unless someone breaks into your phone, they don't have access to that. But if I went into your phone right now, I could trace accurately where you've been over the last 3 days, where you've stopped, where you've gone to, and how much time you've spent there.
0: Is that right?
2: The data on your phone is wild, and that, ladies and gentlemen, is how people are getting caught in the 2020s.
0: So, how did you find out? If you've been on the receiving end, and it is awful, I have, and it's awful. What about you? How did you find out? 0800 004 COAST, or flick a text to 2699. Was it lipstick on the collar? Was it the hotel receipt in the pocket?
2: Was it shrewd investigation like Sherlock Holmes?
0: Did you go through their phone and find some things? How did you find out? 0800 004 COAST, or flick that text to 2699. It's George Michael.

0: This is College. You feel good breakfast with Tony, Jason, Sam. 20 past 8. Remember, you can rate our music. Text music to 2699. I'll text you back the details. And you can win money for doing that too.
1: Lipstick on the collar, that's the old way of getting caught these days. We found out it's by sharing location services, and we just had a dig through our phone. And mine, it's tracking your location the whole time. I had 236 different destinations over the month where my phone has like literally listed with a map where I've been.
0: That's crazy,
1: and
0: eh?
1: You can just dive in, you know, if you have access to someone's phone, you can just literally dive into that.
0: But that's how people are getting caught nowadays. It used to be lipstick on the collar, now it's your phone location monitor. It's crazy, eh? Anyway, on the text on 2699, we asked the question, how did you find out? Anna says he suddenly became really protective of his phone. Women's intuition kicked in. And we're getting a few of those as well. Also, someone else says here, they saw an Instagram story of a girl wearing his hoodie, and I felt like a detective all day and figured it out.
1: The technology seems to be the main way. His smartwatch notifications kept going off, and I could see the messages right in front of me.
0: Oh, that's how I found out one time.
1: Did you?
0: Her phone. It was years ago.
1: Yeah, right.
0: a distant ex. Basically, her phone went off, bing, and she was in the shower, and I picked up, and there was a text, and I was like, yeah, just feel sick to your stomach.

0: This is Coast. Your Feel Good Breakfast with Tony, Jason, Sam. It's World Hamburger Day today because the first hamburger sandwich was sold on this day back in the year 1900. So, 1900 we've had the hamburger for over, 126 years now. From hamburgers to baguettes. Some red wine and a cigarette. And that's just breakfast. Let's cross to our mate Tony Street, who's in Paris right now. We're trying to call her. It's evening over there. I think she's about to go out for dinner by the looks of things.
1: Oh,
0: kia ora. Bonjour.
2: Holy heck.
1: Buongiorno.
0: Hello.
2: What's happening?
1: Currently, I am looking across the Seine River at the Eiffel Tower from one of the coolest restaurants, the best views you can get in Paris. Yeah. And it's a place called Café de l'Homme.
2: So you're having dinner there tonight?
1: We're having dinner here tonight. It's spectacular. It's light. It's just so light right through. And that's why I understand now why people don't make bookings here until 9 p.m. at night, which for someone that eats dinner at 6 is quite a lot. We've just been doing crazy stuff. Today we went down the River Seine in a beautiful private boat and just looked at all of the amazing architecture, you know, the Arc de Triomphe and the Eiffel Tower. And then we went and did a full afternoon of wellness. And when I say wellness, there's things that you boys would have absolutely loved.
2: Yeah.
1: Like I went and did the cold machine. I think they call it a cryo.
2: Cryo machine.
0: Yeah.
1: Oh, honestly, I've never done it before, and I did that today. I did this other machine where it basically vibrates your entire body to try and settle your nervous system.
2: Yeah.
1: I did the leg compressions. I got a full body scan. This was like a whole afternoon of wellness, so I'm going to come back so healthy, guys.
0: So well. So for the-

0: those who don't know, why are you in Paris doing all this stuff?
1: Okay, so essentially I'm here with a company called Vichy, which is an international brand that's owned by L'Oreal, and they've been around for 95 years, but this year they've decided to launch into both New Zealand and Australia, and they chose 6 people to come over to Paris and to see how all of the formulations are made. We're going to the head of L'Oreal tomorrow, which is so, as someone that's used L'Oreal products for years, this is just going to be mind-blowing for me. And we're doing a big tour of all the French pharmacies here, and if you know anything about French pharmacies, they have absolutely everything, so I'll come back with some goodies.
2: Oh my goodness, it looks amazing. The photos of you going down the canal on your Instagram page look amazing. Who are you traveling with? There's some fancy looking people. Fancy looking people.
0: Beautiful women is what he's trying to say.
1: Actually, they're all women and one man who you haven't seen a lot of, because he is the manager of 2 of the people on the trip, Lana Wilkinson and Jodie Gordon. Now, you might know that name, Jodie Gordon. She was Martha on Home and Away growing up. I told her that today. I was like, I remember you as Martha on Home and Away. She used to be married to Brayton Astor, the NRL player. So she is absolutely adorable. I've loved her. She's the Australian ambassador. Lana Wilkinson is a shoe owner over there, and she was a stylist to a whole lot of their top broadcasters and top talent. So those two are represented by a talent agent who has come on the trip as well. I wish I'd been able to bring my talent agent, Jason Reeves or Sam Wallace.
2: This hurts. It hurts watching from afar, doesn't it, Jason?
0: No, it's beautiful. It looks amazing. You deserve it. Yeah. Congratulations. So when are you back?
1: I will be back on air on Monday. I get back to New Zealand on Sunday. But I'm full of so many stories. We're heading to the town of Vichy in a couple of days, which is this beautiful, quaint French chateau we're staying at. So I'm going to apparently have wellness water, volcanic water, that's going to make me glow. So I'm going to come back like a spotlight, hopefully.
2: Far out. I love it. What a trip.
0: All right, while you're here, we're going to roll the dice and play the chase. No one knows.
2: Have fun, mate.
0: All
2: sounds
0: right,
2: amazing.
0: Talk soon, eh? Ciao.
1: Talk soon. Bye. This is the moment
0: we are. Hey, real quickly, before Bryn tells you, Lewis Clairbird has just won gold in the pool at the Commonwealth Games.
2: Well done.
0: So that's our first gold. We've got 4 silvers and a couple of bronze as well. More details coming in just a couple of minutes from now.
2: Can I just say, he is a fantastic dude too.
0: He's such a nice guy, eh?
2: He's brilliant.
0: Congratulations, Lewis Clairbird. Our first gold at the Commonwealth Games. Samsung just unveiled the Galaxy Z8 series, and there's a new shape in the lineup that nobody's seen before.
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4: In this update, the Opportunity Party says it's still keen to work with National if it gets into Parliament, even though National has ruled that out. Leader Kule Wong says the party is open to working across the political spectrum.
5: I think that it's possible that we could form a coalition government with either Labor or National, but crossbenchers is absolutely an option as well.
4: A house fire in Hamilton's Dinsdale early this morning has left two people in hospital. Emergency crews were called just before six, with one person critically injured and another in a moderate condition. Aucklanders will get a sneak peek at the City Rail Link before it opens, with free ticketed tours of the three new stations starting next weekend.
6: Visitors will be able to walk through the stations in the one-hour sessions and learn about their designs. Auckland Transport's also revealed a new journey planner tool which shows what public transport trips will look like when the CRL opens. An exact opening date is yet to be revealed, but AT have said it would be on a Sunday in the second half of this year.
4: And Rocket Lab has landed its biggest launch deal yet, securing a $458 million contract with the US Space Force. The Kiwi space company will carry out 12 launches from a new Alaska site.
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4: In sport, swimmer Lewis Clairbert has won New Zealand's first gold medal at the Glasgow Commonwealth Games, roaring home on the final length in the 200 metres butterfly. Josh Wilmer has been upgraded from bronze to silver in the Para SB9 100 breaststroke after a Canadian rival was disqualified. Jordy Beamish has finished a fourth in the 3,000 metres steeplechase behind a Kenyan blitz of the podium. And the New Zealand women's 3x3 basketballers are through to the semi-finals with a perfect record after a 22-16 win over Singapore.
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9: A few weeks ago it came out that Nelson leads the way for active transport, which means that more people in Nelson commute to work by jogging, walking or riding a bike, active transport. But it turns out the game's changing when it comes to how we go from A to B, and it might mean the end of something that so many of our households have.
10: That's it. We are super critical of the bus service. We always say there's never any buses, they never arrive on time. But I tell you what, the data is in and the humble bus is winning the race. I'll
9: tell you why shortly.
11: Feel good in the morning. 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Coast.

This is Coach. You feel good breakfast with Tony, Jason, Sam. If you're getting ready to start work anytime soon, or maybe you are already at work right about now, there are a couple of things you need to know. It's going to make your job maybe a lot easier, but also makes you think, do we really need this in the workplace? Tell you more about this shortly.

0: Maybe you're still on your way to work right now.
1: Maybe you're in a bus. Oh, God, they fill me with dread, don't they?
0: When's the last time you caught a bus?
1: Oh, can't even remember. I'm not a huge bus guy. Never have been, really. And, you know, judge me for that. I'm not a fan. You know, you sit there with a whole lot of people coughing and farting. It stops 100 times. But the data is in. And I probably need to change my attitude on that because the traffic's a mess and we need to do something about it. But the data is in and the bus is winning. So, you know, so often you drive down the road and you see these billion-dollar bus lanes with nothing in them. And it's particularly frustrating because you're like, if we could put some cars on that, then the whole problem would be solved.
0: Yeah, you're so right. But we have a bus service out because we live like semi-rurally and there's always a bus constructor around. And we call it the ghost bus because there's no one on it. It's like, it's there. It's a service we should be using, but you're saying people more and more are using them though.
1: Well, the data's in. Listen to this. This is specifically for Auckland, but I suspect that is going to set the trend for the rest of the country as we kind of strengthen our infrastructure. Auckland bus patronage hit a record-breaking high with 6.3 million trips recorded in June 2026, making it the highest June in history with a 14% increase compared to June 2025. And it goes on. One of the big part of the surges is, of course, because of economic pressures.
0: Yeah.
1: People don't want to pay for fuel because fuel's ridiculous. And also student surges. So tertiary students boarding jumped 46.5%. So the people that care, the people that are making the difference on our roads are the students that are actually prepared to take a bus. So
0: the thing is, my wife used to work in the city. And so what she would do is she'd catch a bus. And she said it's so much easier because you whip your laptop out and suddenly you're actually working. You're in the bus lane, so you get there easier, faster. You're not stuck in traffic. And you actually are hands-free. You can do stuff. So by the time she gets to the office, she's cleared her emails. She's ready for the meetings.
1: Yeah.
0: Yeah.
1: And I think that's the point when this whole equation tips on its head. And that's why the bus lanes are good. Because if you are arriving to work quicker, you know, if you're not sitting in traffic for an hour, you're doing it in 15 minutes.
0: Mm-hmm.
1: You just can't argue with that, can you?
0: Yeah. And every time our kids see those double-decker buses, because a lot of Canterbury's got a few of them now as well, they see them and they think, oh, we need to go on one of those. But it's hard to get upstairs front window.
1: Yeah.
0: And otherwise, I'm not interested.
1: Look, I am a
0: upstairs front window.
1: Yeah, I am a huge fan of the bus for other people so that the roads are nice and clear for me so I can stay in my car.
0: Got it. This is Coast.
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0: This is Coast with Tony, Jason, Sam. You feel good breakfast. And if you're thinking to yourself, okay, you see down the barrel of a Tuesday, just a normal Tuesday at work, and you don't really have like a detailed career plan. You know, everyone's like, hey, what's your 6-year plan? What's your 5-year plan? If you don't have one of those, don't panic. Because I read this morning in the news, it's actually good for you. Studies found that people who just trust their gut, willing to make decisions without having all the answers, find more meaning and purpose in their work. Like, you're open to things, you're flexible to change.
1: Yeah, you can just, the opportunities, if you follow your gut, you can, the opportunities can come to you. It's so often if you don't, you miss them because you're blindfolded looking in a single direction. Right?
0: You're head down, that's right, exactly. So there's one thing for career news. Don't worry about if you don't have a career plan, it's actually better for you. You find your purpose and your true meaning. You're flexible and you feel good in life, which is wonderful. Here's the other thing though, and I don't know if we need this though. There's a new invention that's hit the market. It's a mouse that moves like you're using it. And by the way, there's another one. It moves like you're moving it. You can get it in Kmart in New Zealand. It sits on a mouse pad and it moves your mouse for you. So if you're working from home, it looks like your mouse is still working if someone's watching your screen. But the other thing is...
1: And you bought one.
0: I looked at it. My wife sometimes works from home. She goes, no, I don't want one of those. I actually do work. I'm like, okay then. But I bought one for me though. No. But there's another thing. This is the big one. It's the mouth pad. Not a mouse pad. Mouth pad. So it goes in your mouth, as you'd imagine. It's by a company called Augmental, if you want to look it up. Augmental. It's a mouth pad that you put in your mouth. You can move, click, and scroll with your tongue.
1: That's genius, isn't it?
0: Why do we need that?
1: No, that's genius.
0: Why?
1: Well, if you're working multiple screens.
0: You can do that with a mouse?
1: No. Have you ever tried to move a mouse from one screen to the other?
0: I imagine it's easier with your hand than your tongue.
1: No, but if you've got one, you're using your tongue, your very dexterous tongue.
0: Yes.
1: On one side and your hand on the other side.
0: Oh, you're double mousing.
1: You're double mousing.
0: Oh, I see.
1: I mean, originally when you first pitched this to me, I thought, oh, no, that's quite cool because you're freeing your hands up to eat. But you can't eat because you've got something in your mouth.
0: This is what
1: we're trying to do. We're trying to break down the interface. What limits us with our interface between AI and computers is how we kind of react with it.
0: Right.
1: So one day we will have a chip implanted in our head and you'll just think it and it'll work. This is the next step. It's kind of in your head. It's just in your mouth.
0: Okay.
1: And
0: right.
1: You can really, you know, it's just another layer.
0: Your hands are free no matter what you're looking at on the computer, on the screen.
1: That's it. You can watch all sorts of videos with your hands free. And you do whatever you like to yourself.
0: You want to look it up, Augmental mouth pad. Apparently it's a thing and it's on its way to office buildings everywhere. Just don't get caught with the mouth pad. Big news this morning, though. Might we be soon hearing the pitter-patter of little feet at Sam's house? We'll share some exciting news after 9.
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11: In this update, swimmer Lewis Clearbert has won New Zealand's first gold medal at the Glasgow Commonwealth Games, storming home to defend his 200 metres butterfly title. I'll have more in sport. Russian authorities say they've arrested a Russian citizen accused of spying for New Zealand and charged him with treason.
12: The agency says the 55-year-old...

0: contacted the New Zealand Security Intelligence Service with information which could be used against the security of Russia. The man has reportedly been detained and could face life imprisonment for treason.
1: Reports of rats, fleas and even cockroaches in Auckland hospitals are raising concerns, with 142 flea-related incidents in the past year. Kerry Nuku from the nurses' organisation says more staff are reporting problems.
2: Leaking roofs, hospitals that are under-functioning in terms of not just resourcing but the ability to have funding to fix problems, which have an impact on patient safety.
1: And councils around the country own more than $1.1 billion worth of art, but only a third of it is on public display. Auckland has the biggest collection at over $500 million.
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1: In sport, New Zealand's won a first gold medal at the Glasgow Commonwealth Games in dramatic fashion on Sky Sport.
4: A look at this from Claire, but the defending champion, I think he's going to get it on the final stroke. Yes, he does. Wow, that's utterly brilliant. Absolutely stunning pacing from the defending champion, Lewis Clairbert of New Zealand.
1: Yes, swimmer Lewis Clairbert has defended his 200-metre butterfly gold, surging from behind in the final 50 metres to win by 0.33 seconds. And Formula One driver Liam Lawson's copped a spray from Red Bull's four-time champion Max Verstappen, who'd lapped Lawson and his Racing Bull's teammate at the Hungarian Grand Prix. He then got stuck behind them and gave his best impersonation of being stuck in an Auckland traffic jam.
5: Oh, they should get a penalty. This is ridiculous. These morons! My God!
1: And that's sport. I'm Bryn Rudkin.
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7: Apparently if you do this, it'll change your life and probably your sleep. And you might have already done it. 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
7: 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And two songs from now, we'll tell you everything.
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0: This is Coach to Feel Good Breakfast with Tony, Jason, Sam. Tony away this week, but there's nothing quite like the smell of fresh hot coffee, and especially if you're at work right now, maybe you've already had a cup, especially on a cold morning like today. But a very famous, iconic cup of coffee is being brewed for the last time this week. We'll raise a mug and take you on an awesome trip down memory lane in a couple of minutes.
1: With children, it's important that you trust them to make decisions. And we lost our cat Dancer, a wonderful cat, a few years ago. He got a bit crooked, so he had to go to the vet, and he never came home. So what we figured, now that our girls are five and our little boy's seven, that we need a new pet, and we're trying to include them in the process. Now, the problem is, according to my girls, who are identical twins, everything comes in pairs. So now we need to...
0: Of course.
1: We need to now get two cats. And they're very particular because they want a kitten more than a cat. And, you know, that makes perfect sense. But the problem is every time that we show them the age of a cat, that you can take it from its mother and bring it home, that is about 12 weeks now because they stop being fed by their mum at 10 weeks.
0: Oh, okay.
1: And now it's kind of the right thing to do is to get them at 12 weeks. But we showed them some 12-week-old cats, and they're like, they are not kittens. And it made me think back to when I was young, and something has changed that is very different. Our cat, Maggie, when I was growing up, got pregnant. And that seems like a normal thing, but these days, the vast majority of cats are spayed at birth. So you don't get that lovely kind of, you know, we're having kittens at home and you take your kids through the life cycle of a cat getting pregnant, having kittens, and you're up one night and the kittens are coming. It's an amazing experience. I remember that as part of my childhood, but that doesn't seem to happen now. And we do get them a little bit later. We get them at 12 weeks and they're saying, well, they don't look like kittens. They look like cats. So what's the solution? What we want to do, and this seems like an elaborate thing to do, is we want to be a part of the process of the kittens when they're very young. So what we're looking for is a foster family of kittens. So you get a cat, it's yes. pregnant, and you take the kids along and say the cat's pregnant, and then you go through the whole process. You go and visit that family as they go through the process, and then after 12 weeks, you take your 12-week cat kittens home.
0: Yeah.
1: And you've been a part of, you haven't missed those earlier stages. Are you picking up what I'm putting down here?
0: I like that. Yeah. See, my sister does something similar. So they breed beautiful Labradors. And so sometimes families will come out and the puppy will come to them. Apparently, that's how you're supposed to choose it, right? The puppy comes to you, chooses you. And they put a special little bow on its collar.
1: Okay.
0: And that bow stays on the little wee collar of the little wee puppy, and that becomes your little updates and things. And when the puppy's ready for its forever home, that's how you do it. So maybe you should do that.
1: Because I think it's so changed, eh? Like, you used to have an animal that was pregnant, and that doesn't happen anymore.
0: No, you have a pregnant animal, and then you give the kittens away, give the puppies away to your neighbours and your friends, and you want a puppy? You want a puppy?
1: Yeah.
0: You should give them away, but yeah, you're right.
1: So that's what we're thinking of, and if anyone can help me with that, I'd be hugely appreciated.
0: That's a genius idea. Mm. I like that. Have you got names picked out yet?
1: I think the girls did have some names. Oh, they escaped me. But look, there's going to be plenty of time to talk about the names.
0: Any minute now, Supertramp. This is Coast.

0: 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And she went to Nepal a few years ago, and she saw firsthand the terrible ravages caused by leprosy, which, by the way, is a fully curable disease. So we're on a mission to cure children of leprosy in Papua New Guinea. 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Just text CURE to 2699. It's also the end of an era. Have you heard about this? The production of Special Blend and Greg's Instant Coffee is going to stop in Dunedin this week.
1: See, that, I'm in the dark on this. I didn't know that we made coffee in New Zealand.
0: Yeah, instant coffee, yeah.
1: Obviously, we grow the beans internationally. I don't think we grow them here, but obviously the product is is formed in Dunedin and packaged, right?
0: Yeah, so in 4th Street, and that building that's been around since like 1925, iconic building. See, the Greeks, and they're making their last brew this week. They reckon it'll still be on the shelves basically until the stocks run out. So that might be through till a few more months from now. You'll still be able to get it, but they're brewing their last cup of coffee in Dunedin this week.
1: Do you know, this is the problem I have. And that is, where do you think Makona has or whatever it is, where do you think that's made?
0: Oh, overseas, I suppose. Yeah,
1: Netherlands. So why is it that we didn't know that, why didn't I know that Special Blend from Greg's is made in New Zealand?
0: Yeah.
1: Wouldn't that be a reason to support it?
0: I agree. Remember a little while ago, they had the Top Twins did one of their TV ads, Greg's Coffee. But I went way back. This is old school. This is way back. Way back. This might even be like...
1: So is this part of their advertising campaign that it's New Zealand's coffee? Because if it's not, they've missed a trick.
0: No, they didn't. Even back then, they didn't say it was New Zealand. Listen to this, how old this ad is.
2: That's good coffee. Greg's Instant Coffee. Greg's, such good company.
0: And that's a black and white ad that played on TV, and all it had was like basically photos of a man and a lady sipping out of a coffee mug, looking at each other.
1: Yeah.
0: Like a photo montage with
1: that. I guess their whole angle was they're looking to look international, where the very reason is they need to go, well, no, this is a New Zealand company with New Zealand jobs on the line, and now we've just lost them.
0: That's exactly right. So Watties have come out. So Watties owned the brand, right? And they're shutting down a few of the
1: It's been 350 staff or something.
0: I think it was down to 30 this week. There might be about 12 or so. So they've been whittling it down. But either way, though, Greg's end of an era. And again, sad for Dunedin. That building there, they're not sure what's going to happen with the building. The building's worth about $8.6 million.
1: Yeah, well, this is another thought on the side, isn't it? Because remember they lost the Cadbury
0: factory
1: as well?
0: Yeah.
1: I went through that as a kid. It was awesome.
0: Yeah, see, sadly, I never got to do the Cadbury factory. I always wanted to. Anyway, so our thoughts with the Greg's team today. Maybe raise a mug of instant coffee in salute of Greg's. It's Alison Moyet on Coast.

0: This is College. You feel good breakfast with Tony, Jason, Sam, and Carly Simon has come out. And she's broken her silence because she reckons so many fans have been asking, where is she? She's broken her silence and she has been away for a wee while because she's been diagnosed with Parkinson's disease and skin cancer.
1: Oh,
0: sad, eh?
1: But how old is she?
0: She's 83 years old, but so she's battling that at the moment. That's why she's been a bit silent. Let's play this for a little Carly Simon. Our thoughts with Carly and her family at the moment, because truly nobody does it better. So yeah, our thoughts are with them as this journey begins for her. We're talking about this at the moment, and it's doing the rounds. There's a lot of chat about this, that some shoe shops might be implementing a try-on fee, like wedding gowns, you know? So many people walk in, try the shoes on, and then look them up and buy them online. And in some cases, they're looking them up right in front of the shop assistant and buying them right there in front of them. That's rude. Yeah. Don't do that. That's rude.
2: But, I mean, having a try-on fee is never going to stick. Like, if you go into a store and go, hey, can I try these on? They're like, yeah, that'll be $10. Everyone just goes, no, walks out, and they never get a sale.
0: I have an idea about this, how this could possibly work. I'll tell you about it in a second. Glenn, what do you reckon, though? Try-on fee, would you do it? Are you happy with it?
3: Yeah, but I reckon it should be wiped if you buy the shoes, eh?
0: It's like I have a twin. I was going to say that. They take that off the price if you buy the shoes. Say you pay $10 to try them on, then you end up buying the shoes, then it comes $10 off the price.
2: I just still think if you issue people with a fee to try on a shoe, they're not going to try them on.
0: Would you do it, though, Glenn? Would you try them on?
3: Yeah, my wife buys plenty of shoes online and they don't fit me.
0: Yes, see, that's the risk, eh? I get it. I'm a bit nervous about buying shoes online, too. Thank you, Glenn. Nikki, what about you?
4: I don't like the idea of the try-on fee because shoes are specific to me, and if they don't fit and they don't feel right, I don't want them. So, but I had a situation once where I found a perfect pair of shoes online in New Zealand, and I was moving to Australia. To Melbourne where they're actually made. And I thought, all right, I'll just buy some when I'm in Australia. And I get there and I go to one of the shops and the colour I want is sold out all over Australia.
0: Oh!
4: So I can't get them in Australia. So I found a different colour that I thought, I really like those, so I'll have those instead. So I bought them and they were so comfortable. They were the most comfortable shoes I've ever owned.
0: And then were you happy with the colour in the end?
4: I went back and bought the ones online so that next time I was in New Zealand, I could pick them up. And then when the Black Friday sales came on, I bought four more pairs.
0: That's it.
1: When you get it right, you got to stick to it, don't you?
0: That's a great plan, Nikki. Thank you for that.
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0: This is Coast, your feel-good breakfast with Tony, Jason, Sam. Okay, honestly, Cole, if you could have any burger right now, what would it be? Because today is World Hamburger Day. The first burger sandwich sold on the 28th of July, 1900.
1: I'd have a Big Arch. I love the McDonald's Big Arch.
0: Yeah, we've talked about this before. It's
1: such a great burger.
0: I've had one Tiddly on your recommendation, and it was, maybe it was the booze talking, but it was so good.
1: No, it's not. It's just good.
0: Is it that good?
1: It's not the booze talking, it's just good. Do you know what? I'm a big advocate for eating well. You know that?
0: Yes, you are. Yeah, yeah.
1: But do you know, if you're going to have something delicious, have something really delicious.
0: I mean, if you're going to skate on thin ice, you might as well jump.
1: Yeah.
0: Jump up and down on it, yeah. Hey, tomorrow morning on the show, you can spend this money on a Big Arch if you want to, any kind of burger if you like. $600 is on the line for the chase. It's just after 7:30.
1: There we go.
0: Also, a certain type of wife is surprising a lot of unsuspecting husbands. We'll tell you exactly what this wife is being called and how common this really is becoming for women just after 7 tomorrow.
1: Do you know what I'm looking forward to more than anything tomorrow is talking to Professor Grant Schofield. He wrote What the Fat, and he's got a new book out, and he is the absolute guru of clarifying what the confusing world of eating, dieting, and living your best life is all about. He's an absolute wizard. He got me. He turned me into a cyclist. He changed my diet to a high fat diet back in the day, and I didn't produce lactic acid, and I kept up the Peloton from Wellington to Auckland on a cycle race on a breakfast TV week shoot, and it was the most staggering thing. You know, I was living on fried chicken and competing with some of the best cyclists in New Zealand.
0: Really?
1: It was incredible.
0: Okay, so he joins us tomorrow as well. But also the mother of all honesty tests. Would your man fail it? We're going to try and find out just before 9 tomorrow and how to tell you if you're addicted to stress. All of that's on the show tomorrow morning. But keep listening if you'd love to win a weekend being wined and dined in Hawke's Bay. Lovely Lorna's got the details next on Coast.
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7: In this update, New Zealand has its first gold medal of the 2026 Commonwealth Games. Swimmer Lewis Clairbert powered to victory in the men's 200 metres butterfly.
8: And look at this from Clairbert, the defending champion. I think he's going to get it on the final stroke. Yes, he does. Wow, that's utterly brilliant. Absolutely stunning pacing.
7: Russia's security service says it's arrested a 55-year-old man accused of passing information to New Zealand's intelligence agency that could threaten Russia's security. The man's been detained and could face life in prison for treason. New details have emerged around the government's proposed move-on orders.
9: The new fines added in May would crack down on people who run when being issued an order or fail to give their correct name and date of birth. They're on top of the punishment for breaching a move-on order, a fine of up to $2,000 or 3 months' jail time.
7: And TikTok has driven a $1.2 billion boost to our economy last year, with hundreds of thousands of Kiwis finding businesses through the app. But TikTok's New Zealand boss, Amy Bradshaw, doesn't know how much tax the company pays here.
10: We have a close relationship. We're working closely with the government to discuss those issues.
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7: As you've heard in the news, Lewis Clairbert's done it again, defending his Commonwealth Games 200 metres butterfly title. He was outside the top three, but stormed home in the last 50 metres.
12: I felt like I was so slow out, and I just knew that I was going to have enough left in the tank that last 75, and just never really hit the wall, and I had to rate up, and there's no way I can redo that race again, like it was stupid.
7: It was a full house of medals on a successful night at the pool in Glasgow. The women's 4x200m freestyle relay won bronze, pipped by silver medalists England, who were behind Australia. And Josh Wilmer has been upgraded from bronze to silver in the Para SB9 100 breaststroke after a Canadian rival was disqualified. In that sport, I'm Bryn Rudkin.
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Come

It's your Feel Good 80s. It's Coast Kielder. Lorna Riley with you through until 3 this afternoon on your Feel Good Tuesday. I hope it's going well so far. Let's keep it moving with more Feel Good 80s like this one from Huey Lewis and the News. It's Coast.

Coast, home of your feel-good 80s with Lorna on your feel-good workday. Now, as you may know, about 8 years ago, I travelled to Nepal with the Leprosy Mission of New Zealand, and I saw firsthand how badly affected particularly children were with this terrible disease. And it was heartbreaking to realise it's entirely curable and it's not that expensive either. But these children are affected in super poor countries, like all the kiddies affected in Papua New Guinea, ranked as one of the poorest countries in the world. Around 500 diagnosed cases of leprosy a year. Thousands more go undiagnosed. And the Leprosy Mission wants to end that. So please join me in raising money for this very important cause. And right now, if you make a donation, it will be multiplied by five by the New Zealand Aid Program. So $10 becomes $50, $50 becomes $250. And that is enough to cure one of these children permanently from leprosy. So get behind us. Text CURE to 2699. You can head to our website to find out more or go directly to leprosymission.org.nz. Under the give page, you'll find Lorna's mission. Thank you so much. Every dollar counts. Lady A along in just a moment. Tis Jimmy Barnes and In Excess first on Coast.

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You're Lorna on your feel-good workday. Here's a question for you. How long would you like to live? If forever's not an option, right? I used to think, oh, I don't know, mid-80s, but I see my dad approaching 90 and he's still got a really full

0: fulfilling life. But scientists say they've identified a theoretical limit on how long we can live. Even if we eliminated every other cause of aging and developed the ultimate anti-aging treatment, random DNA mutations would continue building up in our cells, and eventually they'd impair our body's ability to function, making living forever biologically impossible despite medical advancements. So they reckon the maximum human lifespan, somewhere between 150 and 190 years, so about twice today's average lifespan. Problem is, nobody told my knees. Aha, next on Coast.
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This is Coast with Lorna, your home of feel good 80s and happy milk chocolate day. What's your favourite milk chocolate? At the moment, I am absolutely obsessed with Whittaker's peanut and caramel brittle. Honestly, I've had to stop buying it because once I start eating it, I just cannot stop. Now, as you're probably aware, Bryan Adams is bringing his Roll with the Punches tour back to New Zealand next March. He sold out last time, so you don't want to miss this. He's going to be playing Auckland and Christchurch, and you can find out more at coastonline.co.nz. His biggest song is coming right after the news with more of your feel.

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17: In this update, a Russian man is facing a possible life sentence for treason after allegedly contacting New Zealand's intelligence agency. Russia's security service claims he got in touch with the NZSIS using emails and instant messages.
18: The agency claims the man sought information about Russia's military cooperation with countries in the Asia-Pacific region. Russian media reports a large number of US dollar bills and Five Eyes paraphernalia has allegedly been found in the man's home in Russia.
17: A major fire has ripped through a row of shops in Taumarunui overnight, with crews from 7 stations called in to tackle the blaze. Councils are paying big insurance bills to store artwork after a report found local

0: Governments own $1.12 billion worth of art. Rotorua Mayor Tanya Tapsell says the money could be better invested elsewhere.
1: In the time that I've been mayor, the cost on insurance alone would have been enough for me to bring and deliver the hydro slides that I really wanted for the community.
0: And more Kiwis are using TikTok to decide where to eat, shop and what to do, with more than 300,000 local businesses active on the platform each month. A new report says TikTok supported nearly 10,000 Kiwi jobs last year and added around $1.2 billion to our economy.
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0: In sport, swimmer Lewis Clairbert has won New Zealand's first gold medal at the Glasgow Commonwealth Games. He's defended his 200-metre butterfly crown, surging from second to last at halfway and fourth with a length remaining.
3: I think I'm already sick of hearing that Aussie anthem, eh? So I'm glad to hear the Kiwi one for the first time, and you know, hopefully that's the first one of many for the whole team. It's going to be hard to come down from that tonight and try to refocus for tomorrow for the 400 AM.
0: And to the latest in maiden All Black selections. Prop Sialet Luaki has revealed he picked up on a mysterious unknown number, which informed him he'd been selected for the All Blacks tour of South Africa.
4: I had to pause for a bit after he said, "Hey Sialet," because I didn't know who it was. And as soon as he said it's Davey, I replied straight away. And then after he said, "Congratulations," I kind of just blanked out, kind of filled with all sorts of emotions.
0: So will he recognise Coach Rennie's number in the future?
4: Yeah, now it's saved. I got his number saved now.
0: Good stuff. And that's sport, I'm Bryn Rudkin.
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It's your Feel Good 80s. It's Coast with Lorna Riley on your Feel Good Workday. In just a moment, Swedish band Ace of Base with the biggest selling single of 1994 in the States, at least. It was number 4 here in New Zealand. Pretenders first, it's Coast.

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Lorna on your feel-good workday, thanks to Viking Cruises. And if you're a little jealous of Tony Street's trip to France this week, how about this? France's finest. You can go from Paris to Avignon or vice versa. 15 days and 13 different tours are included. 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The Eagles

0: It's your Feel Good 80s, host with Lorna Riley on your Feel Good Workday. Have you heard of the viral trend nonna maxing? It began on TikTok, as many of these things do. And yes, it is based on the Italian grandma, the nonna. Nonna maxing, it means live like an Italian grandma. So slow down, make your meals from scratch, place your family first and foremost. Now it's inspiring a new way to travel. Traveling by nonna maxing has some simple pillars. First of all, slow down, spend days in a single village instead of jumping cities. Yeah, I'm a bit guilty of doing that. Walk everywhere, ditch taxis to explore streets on foot. Eat local, enjoy fresh, simple meals and neighbourhood markets. This is my top tip. Go to a cooking class run by a senior from a local village. Now, I did this in Crete when I was on a Viking cruise in a citrus orchard, the cooking class. It was one of the highlights of my trip. And go analogue. A lot of people won't like this, but leave your phone behind to live in the moment. Nonna-maxing. Very hot right now. Go west in just a moment on Coast.
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2: Hello, you. It's Tony, Jason, Sam from your Feel Good Breakfast. And tomorrow morning after 8, you're going to hear the ultimate honesty test for guys.
3: Yeah.
2: Could you pass it? Could your man pass it?
3: More specifically, will Jason pass it? Because he's honest, but how honest?
2: Good, now I'm nervous. Anyway, see how you go after 8 tomorrow morning. This is Coast.
0: Lorna here. 8 years ago, I went to Nepal with Leprosy Mission New Zealand. 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You can even text CURE to 2699. 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
7: Here's something nobody tells you. Life over 60 is so good. Take Tuesday morning. I've learned about the cosmos from an astrophysicist. And next week, I'm joining a course on architecture. My grandson thinks it's unfair that my learning is fun. I tell him to get back to a study. His time will come. Join Love Heart Social Learning, where connection and conversation are so good, it feels like a reward.

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0: Almost midday here on Coast, your home of Feel Good 80s. Lorna on your Feel Good work day. Another day, another star spotted in New Zealand. And this time it is Sydney Sweeney, star of White Lotus, Euphoria, of movies like The Housemaid. And she is here with her boyfriend Scooter Braun. Now, he's the guy who discovered Justin Bieber and also had that massive falling out with Taylor Swift, you might recall. Now, why do we care that these two, who've been over in Australia where Sydney's been shooting something for Netflix, have popped over here? Well, that is because Sydney Sweeney has more than 36 million followers on social media, and she is posting what a marvellous time she has had throwing herself off bridges and the like in Queenstown. So I guess we should care in that she is exposing a whole new generation to the delights of New Zealand, and that's got to be good for all of us, right? I'm going to kick off your Tuesday afternoon with a feel-good 80s hit from Dee Dee Smash, Roxette and Rod Stewart in there, and a chance for you to win a brilliant new book too.
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10: In this update, the government isn't saying much after reports a man in Russia was caught trying to pass information to New Zealand's spy agency, the NZSIS. The 55-year-old could face life in prison for treason. NZSIS Minister Chris Peng.
11: We don't comment on matters alleged, including and especially in overseas media, that may or may not have taken place in the first instance, but if they did, they'd be operational.
10: Wildfires across Spain and France have burned through more than 28,000 hectares, forcing over 300,000 people from their homes. The Spanish Prime Minister says it's devastating.
12: This is no longer an exception. It is the new reality. Summers are becoming increasingly difficult, destructive, and therefore deadly.
10: The Nurses Union says flea and cockroach complaints at Auckland hospitals is due to Health New Zealand cutting back on maintenance spending. Kerry Nuku from the Nurses Organisation.
13: Not just in terms of facility, but in terms of resourcing across staffing, the ability to respond adequately and promptly to patient safety issues.
10: And councils around the country own more than $1.1 billion